0: and will take precedence over domestic laws. According to Slovak ministries, the purpose of the agreement is to modernize existing institutions of police cooperation in the context of combating serious crime and the identified risk of a migration wave, while also reflecting the needs of police practices within international cooperation. The partnership between Slovakia and Germany can serve as an example of cooperation that transcends borders and strengthens European unity, President Peter Pellegrini stated at the opening of the Slovak-German Future Forum in Most pri Bratislava on Thursday. Pellegrini described the forum's key contribution as bringing together representatives of politics, industry, finance, trade unions, academia, and civil society. He accentuated that this is precisely the kind of dialogue Europe currently needs: open, pragmatic, and focused on solutions. In his view, Europe stands at a crossroads, and its future will depend on its ability to act quickly, collectively, and responsibly. He said Europe must do more to protect its interests, support industry, invest in innovation, and provide stability and opportunities for its citizens. Europe must be stronger and more capable, not louder and more closed, said the president. Pellegrini described economic ties between Slovakia and Germany as exceptionally strong and strategically important. He noted that more than 700 German companies operate in Slovakia, employing around 141,000 people and making a significant contribution to the country's economic performance. He also pointed out that developments in the German economy have a direct impact on Slovak industry and employment.
1: Topical issue.
0: Slovakia has a significant strategic advantage in the field of artificial intelligence, particularly in its deployment within industry. This was stated at the Spring ITAPA 2026 conference by the Slovak government's Special Representative for AI, Radoslav Štefánek. He went on to say that the country possesses a unique combination of stable energy production, ready-to-use infrastructure in former industrial sites, and a highly automated industrial sector. Experts participating in the discussion also highlighted the role of education, an area in which Slovakia is currently implementing reforms. The government representative sees great potential in connecting data centers with the automotive industry, where autonomous vehicles and humanoid robots could be produced in the future. Slovakia has favorable conditions for building data centers thanks to its nuclear power plants and modern electricity distribution network. According to Štefánek, however, the country should not focus on constructing massive facilities with capacities exceeding 50 megawatts, intended for global technology giants known as hyperscalers. Instead, Slovak capacities could, within the framework of European cooperation, serve purposes such as secure data storage for a European government or powering supercomputers. The government representative also urged companies and public institutions not to strive for perfectly optimized solutions before taking action, but rather to launch projects quickly. In his view, an 80% solution is often sufficient, and what matters most is completing pilot projects within a short time frame. Thanks to Europe's increasing independence from technology solutions originating in the United States, Štefánek believes that even small and medium-sized Slovak companies now have an opportunity to compete with global players.
2: The latest news was compiled from Slovak media. My name is Martina Greňová-Šimkovičová, and today I'll be talking to the management of the Slovak Philharmonic ahead of the orchestra's two-week tour of Japan.
3: We know that Japanese audience is very educated and they are really music lovers, so they are used to certain kind of repertoire from Europe.
2: You'll also learn more about the Quantum Festival of Art and Science, which opens this Friday in Topolčany.
4: We have a great program for 3 days, from digital words, information overloading, many stunning site-specific art installations, many sound arts.
2: And I'll bring you highlights of the upcoming 30th Pohoda, Slovakia's largest multi-genre summer festival held in Trenčín, the current European capital of culture.
5: We are sold out already 3 weeks before the festival begins. This is unprecedented in our history, and we are very grateful to all the people who bought the tickets.
2: Stay tuned.

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1: One of Slovakia's most effective ambassadors of cultural diplomacy is the Slovak Philharmonic Orchestra. Since its establishment in 1949, it has continuously developed both the artistic excellence of its musicians and the programming expertise of its management. Thanks to its growing international reputation and long-standing partnerships, the orchestra has attracted the attention of leading international agencies and secured a place among ensembles that consistently appeal to audiences around the world. It is largely due to these efforts that, in 2026, the Slovak Philharmonic has been invited to tour Japan for the 15th time since 1980.

0: From the 27th of June, the Slovak Philharmonic Orchestra will perform 9 concerts in Japanese cities, including Tokyo, Osaka, and Fukushima. For this tour, the orchestra will reunite with its former chief conductor, Daniel Raiskin.
1: The whole programming for the 9 concerts in Japan is a result of a collective conversation with management, with the concert halls. In Japan, the promoters, the concert halls, have a big say in what they want to present to their audiences, especially during the summer months, and especially in the concert halls where the resident orchestras are playing. So, you know, in Nagoya, in Osaka, in Tokyo, local orchestras are playing. They have their seasons, they have their repertoire. So it cannot collide with what we offer. And sometimes that leads to us having more repertoire to choose from. And that, you know, it's a lot of work, but it also gives us flexibility to offer various programs.
2: I'm Jura Bubnáš, the program manager of the Slovak Philharmonic.
0: We are talking about the tour that the Slovak Philharmonic Orchestra will start on the 27th of June in Japan. We have a lot of listeners in Japan. What program they can expect when they decide to go to one of those, I think, 9 cities, and concert halls.
2: We know that Japanese audience is very educated and they are really music lovers, so they are used to certain kind of repertoire from Europe. Generally, it's not only up to us what we play, because we already know what they expect to be played. And since 1980, when the Slovak Philharmonic started touring in Japan regularly, we know that especially, for example, Czech music, like Bedřich Smetana, Antonín Dvořák, is the music that they really love. And we cannot go to Japan and not play Moldau by Bedřich Smetana.

So one of the programs is always dedicated to Czech music, and it will be also this time. And beside that, the other kind of repertoire we are bringing to Japan is German repertoire, because also Bratislava is very much rooted in the Austro-Hungarian tradition, and we are really close to Vienna, and a lot of Austrian composers, including Haydn, Mozart, Beethoven, were visiting Bratislava and Slovakia regularly, and we are still kind of connected to this tradition of music, and that's why we are also bringing a so-called German program, which will comprise Beethoven Egmont Overture and the Fifth Piano Concerto with the great German pianist Alexei Gorlach. And there will be also Franz Schubert unfinished symphony part of the program. And the other type of music that very much suits to our orchestra is Russian music, because Tchaikovsky and other Russian composers are the ones that we really like to play, and our orchestra can play very well. So there will be the Fifth Symphony of Pyotr Ilyich Tchaikovsky and his famous First Piano Concerto in B flat minor with a great pianist Olga Sheps, and there will be also Mussorgsky's Night on the Bald Mountain as the overture of this concert.

0: So I'm Daniel Ryskin. For 5 years I served as a music director, chief conductor of the Slovak Philharmonic.
1: Who is picking the soloist? Is it you or the Japanese organizers?
0: Well, the Japanese management, Concert Imagine, who promotes the tour, they're also representing the artists in Japan. They also represent me for many years in Japan as a conductor, guest conductor with Japanese orchestras. I work with them longer than I work with Slovak Philharmonic. They also represent both soloists that are touring with us. So in a way, it's a logical step that they suggest the soloists that are on their list of artists they're promoting. But both are known to the Slovak Philharmonic. Olga Scheps has toured with us last time we were in Japan playing Rachmaninoff Piano Concerto No. 2 on several occasions. And I know Alexei Gorlach. We figured out that the first time we played together was almost 20 years ago when he was 18. He is a winner of so many leading competitions, including a very, very important Japanese piano competition, Hamamatsu piano competition. So he's been going to Japan very regularly, and it's the first time he's going to work with the Slovak Philharmonic and touring with us there. So he's not a kid anymore. He's a professor of two academies, 38, and I'm also not having any black hair anymore. So time passes, but I'm happy to see him again and make music with him here and on tour in Japan.
1: While the orchestra was preparing for rehearsals of the final concert of its 2025-26 season, I met with its general manager, Jana Tvrdíková, to discuss the upcoming tour itinerary.
2: So we play the concerts in Nagoya, in Osaka, Mie, then in Hamamatsu, Odawara, Yamagata, Fukushima, and then very famous Suntory Hall in Tokyo, and the last concert will be in Niigata. Concerts are from 27th June, with some 3 days until 8th of July, so it's, we travel there for 16 days, which will be sometimes interesting, sometimes very demanding. Yes, exactly. So the orchestra has to be really in very good shape and in very good physical and also psychological condition to get through the jet lag after the arrival, and then to have rehearsals and concerts in the day after. So it's interesting.
0: It's the tour is always a test, because it's not only about playing together, it's actually being together.
1: Adds conductor Daniel Ryskin shortly before the second part of that day's rehearsal.
0: It's, you know, being a team on the same, they're rowing in the same direction. You know, we are staying in the hotels, we're traveling on buses, on trains, it's a long flight, it's jet lag, it's all that, but all that needs to be forgotten and beaten by the time we go on stage and have a short rehearsal and then start playing concerts.
1: Can you invite our listeners, because we have our listeners in Japan too, so why to come to any concert by Slovak Philharmonic Orchestra?
0: Yeah, I mean, what could be cooler to if you live in Japan or you listen in Japan, even if you don't, if you are not able to come to the concerts, maybe some of these concerts will be transmitted. But at any rate, Tokyo, Osaka, Nagoya, Niigata, you know, we are playing in so many places. The list is long, and we start on June 27 in Nagoya, and then it's Osaka and Mie and Hamamatsu. It's Odawara, Yamagata, Fukushima, Tokyo, Niigata. Yamagata is a fruit basket of Japan. I'm looking to some best cherries Japan produces. They come from Yamagata.
1: They are calling you, so that's the end of this interview. Thank you for the invitation on behalf of our listeners.

0: Culture with RSI.
1: Beethoven's Egmont Overture will be among the works performed by the Slovak Philharmonic during its Japanese tour. The tour concludes on the 8th of July, the very day when Pohoda, Slovakia's largest multi-genre festival, opens in Trenčín, one of the current European capitals of culture. In what way will be the 30th Pohoda different to previous years? Barbara Bodnárová from the Pohoda team has the answer.
2: As it turns out, the most special thing about the 30th edition of Pohoda is that we are sold out already 3 weeks before the festival begins. This is unprecedented in our history, and we are very grateful to all the people who bought the tickets. We will be now working heavily on extending the area to enhance the comfort for all the 33,000 people who will be coming to Airport Trenčín to celebrate our 30th anniversary with us.
1: Which stars can festival goers look forward to this year?
2: We will dance all day and night to the great music of Gorillaz, Idols, Aldous Harding, Emiliana Torini, Lee Kelly, Denzel Kali, Prodigy, and many, many more. And once we will be tired, there is plenty space to sit down to enjoy the theater, literature, and the visual arts. We will be celebrating our 30th birthday also with several special appearances of Slovak artists. We will be having Suite for Pohoda from Slavo Solovic that will be performed by Trenčín City Chamber Orchestra on the main stage on Friday. And we will have Lučnica, Para, Jana Kirchner, and many more. Also this year we will be turning spotlight to Ukraine by welcoming many great Ukrainian artists will be opening the main stage on Thursday with Kaluš Orchestra, and we will have Alina Paš and Daria Kolosova performing on Thursday, and then we will continue throughout the whole festival having Yuko, Hive Pendesh. And Saturday on main stage will be devoted to Inso Orchestra from Lviv that will be playing music of the Danube region, and they will premiere a piece from Haimony Balgava, a young Slovak composer.
1: And at the end I asked Barbara Bodnárová for an invitation.
2: To all the lucky ticket holders, we cannot wait to welcome you home at Pohoda Festival at Letisko Trenčín on July the 9th. If you don't have a ticket, do not hesitate and join us for the extra day with Cure that is happening on 8th of July, so the Wednesday before Pohoda.

0: While Pohoda begins on the 8th of July, extended this year by an additional opening day featuring a concert by The Cure, numerous other festivals will also be taking place across Slovakia. This is despite the fact that many cultural events did not receive the funding previously allocated by the Slovak Arts Council. One of them is the Quantum Festival, held in the village of Podhradie beneath Topolčany Castle. Blending science, art and community, the festival has established itself as a unique event on Slovakia's cultural calendar. Inviting us to explore this year's program is the festival's director, Zuzana Novotová-Godálová.
1: Hello, my name is Zuzana and I'm a director of the Festival Quantum, where I would like to invite you to. Festival Quantum happens every year in June. This year is from 19th Friday of June to the 21st of June. It's happening in a very beautiful, breathtaking village, historic backdrop of Topolčany Castle called Podhradie. And Quantum is more than a festival. It has a unique coalition of visual arts, science, music, technology, performing arts, many workshops, a special program for kids for 3 days, and beautiful nature. Quantum Festival has a name because we really thought that we want to do something special, not just a music festival, but something more, and therefore we have chosen the name for it, Quantum. And what it means in physics, it's the absolute smallest unit of reality that can interact with its environment. So we think the festival is very for everybody. Everybody can find something very interested in, and we'll be happy to see you all. We have the program online, festivalquantum.sk, and we'll be very happy to meet you there and have a dialogue on different topics. And this year topic, we have chosen pastures and multiverse, and why? Because we think that every day we navigate parallel digital worlds, information overload and fragmented realities is what we see under multiverse. And quantum is offers as well meeting in a physical space of very beautiful surrounding. So we think that everybody might enjoy this and spend a great 3 days together.
0: Today, Friday the 19th of June, an anthology of Slovak poetry in French translation is being launched at the prestigious Marché de la Poésie poetry fair in Lyon, France. Slovak poets Mária Ferenčuhová and Peter Šulej, founder of the National Poetry Prize Zlatá Vlna or Golden Wave, if you will represent Slovak literature at the event. The presentation will take place as part of a joint Czech-Slovak program entitled Poem Amport, No. 7, Slovaki e Czechy. The Slovak authors will share the stage with Czech poets Tereza Riedelbauchová and Jaromír Tippelt. And also today, the KRA, Festival of Truly Contemporary Slovak Music, gets underway in Bratislava. For the past 10 years, the festival has showcased new Slovak experimental music projects. KRA aims to demonstrate that contemporary music is not only about seriousness, academic rigor, or technological fascination. It is equally about curiosity, humor, experimentation, improvisation, risk-taking, and the ability to hear sounds that might otherwise go unnoticed. For those who prefer more traditional sounds, the folklore ensemble Urpín from Banská Bystrica will premiere its new production Ostrovy or Islands on Saturday the 20th of June. Founded in 1957, the ensemble is known for combining respect for folk traditions with a contemporary artistic approach. You can find more culture tips on our web rsi.sk. For now, goodbye from me, Martina Greňová-Šimkovičová. Do počutia.

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1: Parliament gives vote of confidence to government. Slovak PM meets Ukrainian president. Prime Minister holds brief talks with new Hungarian premier. In a vote on Thursday, Parliament expressed confidence in the government, with 78 MPs supporting the cabinet and 54 lawmakers being against. Since it was the only item on the agenda, the vote ended the extraordinary 60th House session. The cabinet requested the vote due to the high public debt, which is in the highest sanction band under the Constitutional Fiscal Responsibility Act. Parliament began debating the motion of confidence in the government on Thursday morning. It was primarily opposition lawmakers who took part in the debate. They repeatedly criticized the government for failing to consolidate public finances, noting that the situation in Slovakia continues to deteriorate. They also criticized the cabinet for delaying its request for a vote of confidence by several months. Premier Robert Fico stressed in his address that the current government is doing a good job when it comes to consolidating public finances, as also appreciated by the European Commission, despite the government having inherited the worst public finances within the EU from its predecessors. According to him, the opposition's criticism in this area is false, which is also proved by official statistics. Prime Minister Robert Fico met Ukrainian President Volodymyr Zelensky on Thursday ahead of the European Council meeting in Brussels, with the Slovak Premier praising their dialogue, even though he and Zelensky don't share the same view on all issues. According to Fico, the meeting focused on practical issues. They discussed preparations for joint talks between the governments of Slovakia and Ukraine, the current situation, and the expansion of the European Union. The Ukrainian Recovery Conference is set to take place in Gdansk, Poland on the 25th and 26th of June. The event will focus on the sectors most affected by Russian aggression, including energy, critical infrastructure, and logistics. Premier Robert Fico met new Hungarian Premier Peter Madyar for the first time on Thursday ahead of the European Council meeting at Brussels. According to Fico, it was a brief meeting which he described as a good start to their mutual cooperation. The two leaders will next hold talks at the upcoming summit of the Visegrad 4 Prime Ministers, which is scheduled to take place in Budapest next Tuesday, the 23rd of June. I very much welcome the fact that both prime ministers are interested in continuing this format, and we realize how important it is, because if we coordinate our positions before European Council meetings, we have great strength, stated the Slovak prime minister. Following the bilateral meeting, Fico and Madyar met the other V4 leaders, Polish Prime Minister Donald Tusk and Czech Premier Andrej Babiš, for the first coordination meeting of the V4 prime ministers in several years. In a statement on social media, Fico stated that we agreed that the meeting in Budapest will also be as factual as possible, and it's good that we've already discussed our shared priorities today. It's primarily a matter of competitiveness and high energy prices. We share the same view on this, so we'll act together, said the Prime Minister, expressing hope that if the V4 continues in this vein, the Prime Ministers have done a great job in Brussels on Thursday. President Peter Pellegrini on the 15th of June ratified an agreement on police cooperation between Slovakia and the Czech Republic. It is an international treaty under the Slovak Constitution and will take precedence over domestic laws. According to Slovak ministries, the purpose of the agreement is to modernize existing institutions of police cooperation in the context of combating serious crime and the identified risk of a migration wave, while also reflecting the needs of police practices within international cooperation. The partnership between Slovakia and Germany can serve as an example of cooperation that transcends borders and strengthens European unity, President Peter Pellegrini stated at the opening of the Slovak-German Future Forum in Most pri Bratislava on Thursday. Pellegrini described the forum's key contribution as bringing together representatives of politics, industry, finance, trade unions, academia, and civil society. He accentuated that this is precisely the kind of dialogue Europe currently needs: open, pragmatic, and focused on solutions. In his view, Europe stands at a crossroads, and its future will depend on its ability to act quickly, collectively, and responsibly. He said Europe must do more to protect its interests, support industry, invest in innovation, and provide stability and opportunities for its citizens. Europe must be stronger and more capable, not louder and more closed, said the president. Pellegrini described economic ties between Slovakia and Germany as exceptionally strong and strategically important. He noted

0: unique combination of stable energy production, ready-to-use infrastructure in former industrial sites, and a highly automated industrial sector. Experts participating in the discussion also highlighted the role of education, an area in which Slovakia is currently implementing reforms. The government representative sees great potential in connecting data centers with the automotive industry, where autonomous vehicles and humanoid robots could be produced in the future. Slovakia has favorable conditions for building data centers thanks to its nuclear power plants and modern electricity distribution network. According to Stefanik, however, the country should not focus on constructing massive facilities with capacities exceeding 50 megawatts, intended for global technology giants known as hyperscalers. Instead, Slovak capacities could, within the framework of European cooperation, serve purposes such as secure data storage for a European government or powering supercomputers. The government representative also urged companies and public institutions not to strive for perfectly optimized solutions before taking action, but rather to launch projects quickly. In his view, an 80% solution is often sufficient, and what matters most is completing pilot projects within a short time frame. Thanks to Europe's increasing independence from technology solutions originating in the United States, Stefanik believes that even small and medium-sized Slovak companies now have an opportunity to compete with global players.
1: The latest news was compiled from Slovak media. My name is Martina Greňová-Šimkovičová, and today I'll be talking to the management of the Slovak Philharmonic ahead of the orchestra's two-week tour of Japan.
2: We know that Japanese audience is very educated and they are really music lovers, so they are used to certain kind of repertoire from Europe.
1: You'll also learn more about the Quantum Festival of Art and Science, which opens this Friday in Topolčany.
3: We have a great program for 3 days, from digital words, information overloading, many stunning site-specific art installations, many sound arts.
1: And I'll bring you highlights of the upcoming 30th Pohoda, Slovakia's largest multi-genre summer festival held in Trenčín, the current European capital of culture.
4: We are sold out already 3 weeks before the festival begins. This is unprecedented in our history, and we are very grateful to all the people who bought the tickets.
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1: One of Slovakia's most effective ambassadors of cultural diplomacy is the Slovak Philharmonic Orchestra. Since its establishment in 1949, it has continuously developed both the artistic excellence of its musicians and the programming expertise of its management. Thanks to its growing international reputation and long-standing partnerships, the orchestra has attracted the attention of leading international agencies and secured a place among ensembles that consistently appeal to audiences around the world. It is largely due to these efforts that, in 2026, the Slovak Philharmonic has been invited to tour Japan for the 15th time since 1980.

0: From the 27th of June, the Slovak Philharmonic Orchestra will perform 9 concerts in Japanese cities, including Tokyo, Osaka, and Fukushima. For this tour, the orchestra will reunite with its former chief conductor, Daniel Raiskin.
1: The whole programming for the 9 concerts in Japan is a result of a collective conversation with management, with the concert halls. In Japan, they promote

0: directors, the concert halls have a big say in what they want to present to their audiences, especially during the summer months, and especially in the concert halls where the resident orchestras are playing. So, you know, in Nagoya, in Osaka, in Tokyo, local orchestras are playing. They have their seasons, they have their repertoire. So it cannot collide with what we offer. And sometimes that leads to us having more repertoire to choose from, and that, you know, it's a lot of work, but it also gives us flexibility to offer various programs.
1: I'm Jura Bubnáš, the program manager of the Slovak Philharmonic.
2: We are talking about the tour that the Slovak Philharmonic Orchestra will start on the 27th of June in Japan. We have a lot of listeners in Japan. What program they can expect when they decide to go to one of those, I think, nine cities, and concert halls.
1: We know that Japanese audience is very educated and they are really music lovers, so they are used to certain kind of repertoire from Europe. Generally, it's not only up to us what we play, because we already know what they expect to be played. And since 1980, when the Slovak Philharmonic started touring in Japan regularly, we know that especially, for example, Czech music, like Bedřich Smetana, Antonín Dvořák, is the music that they really love. And we cannot go to Japan and not play Moldau by Bedřich Smetana.

So one of the programs is always dedicated to Czech music, and it will be also this time. And beside that, the other kind of repertoire we are bringing to Japan is German repertoire, because also Bratislava is very much rooted in the Austro-Hungarian tradition, and we are really close to Vienna, and a lot of Austrian composers, including Haydn, Mozart, Beethoven, were visiting Bratislava and Slovakia regularly, and we are still kind of connected to this tradition of music, and that's why we are also bringing a so-called German program, which will comprise Beethoven Egmont Overture and the Fifth Piano Concerto with the great German pianist Alexei Gorlach. And there will be also Franz Schubert unfinished symphony part of the program. And the other type of music that very much suits to our orchestra is Russian music, because Tchaikovsky and other Russian composers are the ones that we really like to play, and our orchestra can play very well. So there will be the Fifth Symphony of Pyotr Ilyich Tchaikovsky and his famous First Piano Concerto in B-flat minor with a great pianist Olga Sheps, and there will be also Mussorgsky's Night on the Bald Mountain as the overture of this concert.

0: So I'm Daniel Ryskin. For 5 years I served as a music director, chief conductor of the Slovak Philharmonic.
1: Who is picking the soloist? Is it you or the Japanese organizers?
0: Well, the Japanese management, Concert Imagine, who promotes the tour, they're also representing the artists in Japan. They also represent me for many years in Japan as a conductor, guest conductor with Japanese orchestras. I work with them longer than I work with Slovak Philharmonic. They also represent both soloists that are touring with us. So in a way, it's a logical step that they suggest the soloists that are on their list of artists they're promoting. But both are known to the Slovak Philharmonic. Olga Scheps has toured with us last time we were in Japan playing Rachmaninoff Piano Concerto No. 2 on several occasions. And I know Alexei Gorlach. We figured out that the first time we played together was almost 20 years ago when he was 18. He is a winner of so many leading competitions, including a very, very important Japanese piano competition, Hamamatsu piano competition. So he's been going to Japan very regularly, and it's the first time he's going to work with the Slovak Philharmonic and touring with us there. So he's not a kid anymore. He's a professor of two academies, 38, and I'm also not having any black hair anymore. So time passes, but I'm happy to see him again and make music with him here and on tour in Japan.
1: While the orchestra was preparing for rehearsals of the final concert of its 2025-26 season, I met with its general manager Jana Tvrdíková to discuss the upcoming tour itinerary.
2: So we play the concerts in Nagoya, in Osaka, Mie, then in Hamamatsu, Odawara, Yamagata, Fukushima, and then very famous Suntory Hall in Tokyo, and the last concert will be in Niigata. Concerts are from 27th June, with some 3 days until 8th of July. So we travel there for 16 days, which will be sometimes interesting, sometimes very demanding. Yes, exactly. So the orchestra has to be really in very good shape and in very good physical and also psychological condition to get through the jet lag after the arrival, and then to have rehearsals and the concerts in the day after. So it's interesting.
0: it's the tour is always a test, because it's not only about playing together, it's actually being together.
1: Adds conductor Daniel Ryskin shortly before the second part of that day's rehearsal.
0: It's, you know, being a team on the same, they're rowing in the same direction. You know, we are staying in the hotels, we're traveling on buses, on trains, it's a long flight. It's jet lag, it's all that, but all that needs to be forgotten and beaten by the time we go on stage and have a short rehearsal and start playing concerts.
1: Can you invite our listeners, because we have our listeners in Japan too, so why to come to any concert in Japan by Slovak Philharmonic Orchestra?
0: Yeah, I mean, what could be cooler to if you... You know, if you live in Japan or you listen in Japan, even if you don't, if you are not able to come to the concerts, maybe some of these concerts will be transmitted. But at any rate, Tokyo, Osaka, Nagoya, Niigata, you know, we are playing in so many places. The list is long, and we start on June 27 in Nagoya, and then it's Osaka and Mie and Hamamatsu. It's Odawara, Yamagata, Fukushima, Tokyo, Niigata. Yamagata is a fruit basket of Japan. I'm looking to some best cherries Japan produces. They come from Yamagata.
1: They are calling you, so that's the end of this interview. Thank you for the invitation on behalf of our listeners.

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1: Beethoven's Egmont Overture will be among the works performed by the Slovak Philharmonic during its Japanese tour. The tour concludes on the 8th of July, the very day when Pohoda, Slovakia's largest multi-genre festival, opens in Trenčín, one of the current European capitals of culture. In what way will be the 30th Pohoda different to previous years? Barbara Bodnárová from the Pohoda team has the answer.
2: As it turns out, the most special thing about the 30th edition of Pohoda is that we are sold out already 3 weeks before the festival begins. This is unprecedented in our history, and we are very grateful to all the people who bought the tickets. We will be now working heavily on extending the area to enhance the comfort for all the 33,000 people who will be coming to Airport Trenčín to celebrate our 30th anniversary with us.
1: Which stars can festival goers look forward to this year?
2: We will dance all day and night to the great music of Gorillaz, Idols, Aldous Harding, Emiliana Torini, Lee Kelly, Denzel Kali, Prodigy, and many, many more. And once we will be tired, there is plenty space to sit down to enjoy the theater, literature, and the visual arts. We will be celebrating our 30th birthday also with several special appearances of Slovak artists. We will be having suite for Pohoda from Slavo Solovic that will be performed by Trenčín City Chamber Orchestra on the main stage on Friday. And we will have Lučnica, Para, Jana Kirchner, and many more. Also this year we will be turning spotlight to Ukraine by welcoming many great Ukrainian artists will be opening the main stage on Thursday with Kaluš Orchestra, and we will have Alina Paš and Daria Kolosova performing on Thursday, and then we will continue throughout the whole festival having Yuko, Hive Pendesh. And Saturday on main stage will be devoted to Inso Orchestra from Lviv that will be playing music of the Danube region, and they will premiere a piece from Haimony Balgava, a young Slovak composer.
1: And at the end I asked Barbara Bodnárová for an invitation.
2: To all the lucky ticket holders, we cannot wait to welcome you home at Pohoda Festival at Letisko Trenčín on July the 9th. If you don't have a ticket, do not hesitate and join us for the extra day with Cure that is happening on 8th of July, so the Wednesday before Pohoda.

0: While Pohoda begins on the 8th of July, extended this year by an additional opening day featuring a concert by The Cure, numerous other festivals will also be taking place across Slovakia. This is despite the fact that many cultural events did not receive the funding previously allocated by the Slovak Arts Council. One of them is the Quantum Festival, held in the village of Podhradie beneath Topolčany Castle. Blending science, art and community, the festival has established itself as a unique event on Slovakia's cultural calendar. Inviting us to explore this year's program is the festival's director, Zuzana Novotová-Godálová.
1: Hello, my name is Zuzana and I'm a director of the Festival Quantum, where I would like to invite you to. Festival Quantum happens every year in June. This year is from 19th Friday of June to the 21st of June. It's happening in a very beautiful, breathtaking village, historic backdrop of Topolčany Castle called Podhradie. And Quantum is more than a festival. It has a unique collision of visual arts, science, music, technology, performing arts, many workshops, special program for kids for 3 days, and beautiful nature. Quantum Festival has a name because we really thought that we want to do something special, not just a music festival, but something more, and therefore we have chosen the name for it, Quantum. And what it means in physics, it's the absolute smallest unit of reality that can interact with its environment. So we think the festival is really for everybody. Everybody can find something very interested in, and we'll be happy to see you all. We have the program online, festivalquantum.sk, and we'll be very happy to meet you there and have a dialogue on different topics. And this year's topic, we have chosen pastures and multiverse. And why? Because we think that every day we navigate parallel digital worlds, information overload and fragmented realities is what we see under multiverse. And quantum is offers as well meeting in a physical space of very beautiful surrounding. So we think that everybody might enjoy this and spend a great 3 days together.
0: Today, Friday the 19th of June, an anthology of Slovak poetry in French translation is being launched at the prestigious Marché de la Poésie poetry fair in Lyon, France. Slovak poets Mária Ferenčuhová and Peter Šulej, founder of the National Poetry Prize Zlatá Vlna or Golden Wave, if you will represent Slovak literature at the event. The presentation will take place as part of a joint Czech-Slovak program entitled Poem Amport, number 7, Slovaki e Čeky. The Slovak authors will share the stage with Czech poets Tereza Riedl-Bauchová and Jaromír Tipelt. And also today, the KRA, Festival of Truly Contemporary Slovak Music, gets underway in Bratislava. For the past 10 years, the festival has showcased new Slovak experimental music projects. KRA aims to demonstrate that contemporary music is not only about seriousness, academic rigor, or technological fascination. It is equally about curiosity, humor, experimentation, improvisation, risk-taking, and the ability to hear sounds that might otherwise go unnoticed. For those who prefer more traditional sounds, the folklore ensemble Urpín from Banská Bystrica will premiere its new production Ostrovy or Islands on Saturday the 20th of June. Founded in 1957, the ensemble is known for combining respect for folk traditions with a contemporary artistic approach. You can find more culture tips on our web rsi.sk. For now, goodbye from me, Martina Greňová-Šimkovičová. Do počutia.

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1: Parliament gives vote of confidence to government. Slovak PM meets Ukrainian president. Prime Minister holds brief talks with new Hungarian premier. In a vote on Thursday, Parliament expressed confidence in the government, with 78 MPs supporting the cabinet and 54 lawmakers being against. Since it was the only item on the agenda, the vote ended the extraordinary 60th House session. The cabinet requested the vote due to the high public debt, which is in the highest sanction band under the Constitutional Fiscal Responsibility Act. Parliament began debating the motion of confidence in the government on Thursday morning. It was primarily opposition lawmakers who took part in the debate. They repeatedly criticized the government for failing to consolidate public finances, noting that the situation in Slovakia continues to deteriorate. They also criticized the cabinet for delaying its request for a vote of confidence by several months. Premier Robert Fico stressed in his address that the current government is doing a good job when it comes to consolidating public finances, as also appreciated by the European Commission, despite the government having inherited the worst public finances within the EU from its predecessors. According to him, the opposition's criticism in this area is false, which is also proved by official statistics. Prime Minister Robert Fico met Ukrainian President Volodymyr Zelensky on Thursday ahead of the European Council meeting in Brussels, with the Slovak Premier praising their dialogue, even though he and Zelensky don't share the same view on all issues. According to Fico, the meeting focused on practical issues. They discussed preparations for joint talks between the governments of Slovakia and Ukraine, the current situation, and the expansion of the European Union. The Ukrainian Recovery Conference is set to take place in Gdansk, Poland on the 25th and 26th of June. The event will focus on the sectors most affected by Russian aggression, including energy, critical infrastructure, and logistics. Premier Robert Fico met new Hungarian Premier Peter Madyar for the first time on Thursday ahead of the European Council meeting at Brussels. According to Fico, it was a brief meeting which he described as a good start to their mutual cooperation. The two leaders will next hold talks at the upcoming summit of the Visegrad 4 prime ministers, which is scheduled to take place in Budapest next Tuesday, the 23rd of June. I very much welcome the fact that both prime ministers are interested in continuing this format, and we realize how important it is, because if we coordinate our positions before European Council meetings, we have great strength, stated the Slovak prime minister. Following the bilateral meeting, Fico and Madyar met the other V4 leaders, Polish Prime Minister Donald Tusk and Czech Premier Andrej Babiš, for the first coordination meeting of the V4 prime ministers in several years. In a statement on social media, Fico stated that we agreed that the meeting in Budapest will also be as factual as possible, and it's good that we've already discussed our shared priorities today. It's primarily a matter of competitiveness and high energy prices. We share the same view on this, so we'll act together, said the Prime Minister, expressing hope that if the V4 continues in this vein, the Prime Ministers have done a great job in Brussels on Thursday. President Peter Pellegrini on the 15th of June ratified an agreement on police cooperation between Slovakia and the Czech Republic. It is an international treaty under the Slovak Constitution and will take precedence over domestic laws. According to Slovak ministries, the purpose of the agreement is to modernize existing institutions of police cooperation in the context of combating serious crime and the identified risk of a migration wave, while also reflecting the needs of police practices within international cooperation. The partnership between Slovakia and Germany can serve as an example of cooperation that transcends borders and strengthens European unity, President Peter Pellegrini stated at the opening of the Slovak-German Future Forum in Most pri Bratislava on Thursday. Pellegrini described the forum's key contribution as bringing together representatives of politics, industry, finance, trade unions, academia, and civil society. He accentuated that this is precisely the kind of dialogue Europe currently needs. Open, pragmatic, and focused on solutions. In his view, Europe stands at a crossroads, and its future will depend on its ability to act quickly, collectively, and responsibly. He said Europe must do more to protect its interests, support industry, invest in innovation, and provide stability and opportunities for its citizens. Europe must be stronger and more capable, not louder and more closed, said the president. Pellegrini described economic ties between Slovakia and Germany as exceptionally strong and strategically important. He noted that more than 700 German companies operate in Slovakia, employing around 141,000 people and making a significant contribution to the country's economic performance. He also pointed out that developments in the German economy have a direct impact on Slovak industry and employment.
0: Topical issue.
1: Slovakia has a significant strategic advantage in the field of artificial intelligence, particularly in its deployment within industry. This was stated at the Spring ITAPA 2026 conference by the Slovak government's Special Representative for AI, Radoslav Štefánek. He went on to say that the country possesses a unique combination of stable energy production, ready-to-use infrastructure in former industrial sites, and a highly automated industrial sector. Experts participating in the discussion also highlighted the role of education, an area in which Slovakia is currently implementing reforms. The government representative sees great potential in connecting data centers with the automotive industry, where autonomous vehicles and humanoid robots could be produced in the future. Slovakia has favorable conditions for building data centers thanks to its nuclear power plants and modern electricity distribution network. According to Štefánek, however, the country should not focus on constructing massive facilities with capacities exceeding 50 megawatts, intended for global technology giants known as hyperscalers. Instead, Slovak capacities could, within the framework of European cooperation, serve purposes such as secure data storage for a European government or powering supercomputers. The government representative also urged companies and public institutions not to strive for perfectly optimized solutions before taking action, but rather to launch projects quickly. In his view, an 80% solution is often sufficient, and what matters most is completing pilot projects within a short time frame. Thanks to Europe's increasing independence from technology solutions originating in the United States, Štefánek believes that even small and medium

0: from digital worlds, information overloading, many stunning site-specific art installations, many sound arts.
1: And I'll bring you highlights of the upcoming 30th Pohoda, Slovakia's largest multi-genre summer festival held in Trenčín, the current European capital of culture.
2: We are sold out already 3 weeks before the festival begins. This is unprecedented in our history, and we are very grateful to all the people who bought the tickets.
1: Stay tuned.

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1: One of Slovakia's most effective ambassadors of cultural diplomacy is the Slovak Philharmonic Orchestra. Since its establishment in 1949, it has continuously developed both the artistic excellence of its musicians and the programming expertise of its management. Thanks to its growing international reputation and long-standing partnerships, the orchestra has attracted the attention of leading international agencies and secured a place among ensembles that consistently appeal to audiences around the world. It is largely due to these efforts that, in 2026, the Slovak Philharmonic has been invited to tour Japan for the 15th time since 1980.

0: From the 27th of June, the Slovak Philharmonic Orchestra will perform 9 concerts in Japanese cities, including Tokyo, Osaka, and Fukushima. For this tour, the orchestra will reunite with its former chief conductor, Daniel Raiskin.
1: The whole programming for the 9 concerts in Japan is a result of a collective conversation with management, with the concert halls. In Japan, the promoters, the concert halls, have a big say in what they want to present to their audiences, especially during the summer months, and especially in the concert halls where the resident orchestras are playing. So, you know, in Nagoya, in Osaka, in Tokyo, local orchestras are playing. They have their seasons, they have their repertoire. So it cannot collide with what we offer. And sometimes that leads to us having more repertoire to choose from. And that, you know, it's a lot of work, but it also gives us flexibility to offer various programs.
2: I'm Jura Bubnáš, the program manager of the Slovak Philharmonic.
0: We are talking about the tour that the Slovak Philharmonic Orchestra will start on the 27th of June in Japan. We have a lot of listeners in Japan. What program they can expect when they decide to go to one of those, I think, 9 cities, and concert halls.
2: We know that Japanese audience is very educated and they are really music lovers, so they are used to certain kind of repertoire from Europe. Generally, it's not only up to us what we play, because we already know what they expect to be played. And since 1980, when the Slovak Philharmonic started touring in Japan regularly, we know that especially, for example, Czech music, like Bedřich Smetana, Antonín Dvořák, is the music that they really love. And we cannot go to Japan and not play Moldau by Bedřich Smetana,

So one of the programs is always dedicated to Czech music, and it will be also this time. And beside that, the other kind of repertoire we are bringing to Japan is German repertoire, because also Bratislava is very much rooted in the Austro-Hungarian tradition, and we are really close to Vienna, and a lot of Austrian composers, including Haydn, Mozart, Beethoven, were visiting Bratislava and Slovakia regularly, and we are still kind of connected to this tradition of music, and that's why we are also bringing a so-called German program, which will comprise Beethoven Egmont Overture and the Fifth Piano Concerto with the great German pianist Alexei Gorlach, and there will be also Franz Schubert unfinished symphony part of the program. And the other type of music that very much suits to our orchestra is Russian music, because Tchaikovsky and other Russian composers are the ones that we really like to play, and our orchestra can play very well. So there will be the Fifth Symphony of Pyotr Ilyich Tchaikovsky and his famous First Piano Concerto in B-flat minor with the great pianist Olga Scheps, and there will be also Mussorgsky's Night on the Bald Mountain as the overture of this concert.

0: So I'm Daniel Ryskin. For 5 years I served as a music director, chief conductor of the Slovak Philharmonic.
1: Who is picking the soloists? Is it you or the Japanese organizers?
0: Well, the Japanese management, Concert Imagine, who promotes the tour, they're also representing the artists in Japan. They also represent me for many years in Japan as a conductor, guest conductor with Japanese orchestras. I work with them longer than I work with Slovak Philharmonic. They also represent both soloists that are touring with us. So in a way, it's a logical step that they suggest the soloists that are on their list of artists they're promoting. But both are known to the Slovak Philharmonic. Olga Scheps has toured with us last time we were in Japan playing Rachmaninoff Piano Concerto No. 2 on several occasions. And I know Alexei Gorlach. We figured out that the first time we played together was almost 20 years ago when he was 18. He is a winner of so many leading competitions, including a very, very important Japanese piano competition, Hamamatsu Piano Competition. So he's been going to Japan very regularly, and it's the first time he's going to work with the Slovak Philharmonic and touring with us there. So he's not a kid anymore. He's a professor of two academies, 38, and I'm also not having any black hair anymore. So time passes, but I'm happy to see him again and make music with him here and on tour in Japan.
1: While the orchestra was preparing for rehearsals of the final concert of its 2025-26 season, I met with its general manager Jana Tvrdíková to discuss the upcoming tour itinerary.
2: So we play the concerts in Nagoya, in Osaka, Mie, then in Hamamatsu, Odawara, Yamagata, Fukushima, and then very famous Suntory Hall in Tokyo, and the last concert will be in Niigata. Concerts are from 27th June, with some 3 days until 8th of July, so we travel there for 16 days, which will be sometimes interesting, sometimes very demanding. Yes, exactly. So the orchestra has to be really in very good shape and in very good physical and also psychological condition to get through the jet lag after the arrival, and then to have rehearsals and the concerts in the day after. So it's interesting.
0: it's the tour is always a test, because it's not only about playing together, it's actually being together.
1: Adds conductor Daniel Ryskin shortly before the second part of that day's rehearsal.
0: It's, you know, being a team on the same, they're rowing in the same direction. You know, we are staying in the hotels, we're traveling on buses, on trains, it's a long flight. It's jet lag, it's all that, but all that needs to be forgotten and beaten by the time we go on stage and have a short rehearsal and start playing concerts.
1: Can you invite our listeners, because we have our listeners in Japan too, so why to come to any concert in Japan by Slovak Philharmonic Orchestra?
0: Yeah, I mean, what could be cooler to if you... You know, if you live in Japan or you listen in Japan, even if you don't, if you are not able to come to the concerts, maybe some of these concerts will be transmitted. But at any rate, Tokyo, Osaka, Nagoya, Niigata, you know, we are playing in so many places. The list is long, and we start on June 27 in Nagoya, and then it's Osaka and Mie and Hamamatsu. It's Odawara, Yamagata, Fukushima, Tokyo, Niigata. Yamagata is a fruit basket of Japan. I'm looking to some best cherries Japan produces. They come from Yamagata.
1: They are calling you, so that's the end of this interview. Thank you for the invitation on behalf of our listeners.

0: Culture with RSI.
1: Beethoven's Egmont Overture will be among the works performed by the Slovak Philharmonic during its Japanese tour. The tour concludes on the 8th of July, the very day when Pohoda, Slovakia's largest multi-genre festival, opens in Trenčín, one of the current European capitals of culture. In what way will be the 30th Pohoda different to previous years? Barbara Bodnárová from the Pohoda team has the answer.
2: As it turns out, the most special thing about the 30th edition of Pohoda is that we are sold out already 3 weeks before the festival begins. This is unprecedented in our history, and we are very grateful to all the people who bought the tickets. We will be now working heavily on extending the area to enhance the comfort for all the 33,000 people who will be coming to Airport Trenčín to celebrate our 30th anniversary with us.
1: Which stars can festival goers look forward to this year?
2: We will dance all day and night to the great music of Gorillaz, Idols, Aldous Harding, Emiliana Torini, Lee Kelly, Denzel Kali, Prodigy, and many, many more. And once we will be tired, there is plenty space to sit down to enjoy the theater, literature, and the visual arts. We will be celebrating our 30th birthday also with several special appearances of Slovak artists. We will be having suite for Pohoda from Slavo Solovic that will be performed by Trenčín City Chamber Orchestra on the main stage on Friday. And we will have Lučnica, Para, Jana Kirchner, and many more. Also this year we will be turning spotlight to Ukraine by welcoming many great Ukrainian artists. We will be opening the main stage on Thursday with Kaluš Orchestra, and we will have Alina Paš and Daria Kolosova performing on Thursday, and then we will continue throughout the whole festival having Yuko, Hive Pendesh. And Saturday on main stage will be devoted to Inso Orchestra from Lviv that will be playing music of the Danube region, and they will premiere a piece from Haimony Balgava, a young Slovak composer.
1: And at the end I asked Barbara Bodnárová for an invitation.
2: To all the lucky ticket holders, we cannot wait to welcome you home at Pohoda Festival at Letisko Trenčín on July the 9th. If you don't have a ticket, do not hesitate and join us for the extra day with Cure that is happening on 8th of July, so the Wednesday before Pohoda.

0: While Pohoda begins on the 8th of July, extended this year by an additional opening day featuring a concert by The Cure, numerous other festivals will also be taking place across Slovakia. This is despite the fact that many cultural events did not receive the funding previously allocated by the Slovak Arts Council. One of them is the Quantum Festival, held in the village of Podhradie beneath Topolčany Castle. Blending science, art and community, the festival has established itself as a unique event on Slovakia's cultural calendar. Inviting us to explore this year's program is the festival's director, Zuzana Novotová-Godálová.
1: Hello, my name is Zuzana and I'm a director of the festival Quantum, where I would like to invite you to. Festival Quantum happens every year in June. This year is from 19th Friday of June to the 21st of June. It's happening in a very beautiful, breathtaking village, historic backdrop of Topolčany Castle called Podhradie. And Quantum is more than a festival. It has a unique collision of visual arts, science, music, technology, performing arts, many workshops, a special program for kids for 3 days, and beautiful nature. Quantum Festival has a name because we really thought that we want to do something special, not just a music festival, but something more, and therefore we have chosen the name for it, Quantum. And what it means in physics, it's the absolute smallest unit of reality that can interact with its environment. So we think the festival is very for everybody. Everybody can find something very interested in, and we'll be happy to see you all. We have the program online, festivalquantum.sk, and we'll be very happy to meet you there and have a dialogue on different topics. And this year topic, we have chosen pastures and multiverse, and why? Because we think that every day we navigate parallel digital worlds, information overload and fragmented realities is what we see under multiverse. And Quantum is offers as well meeting in a physical space of very beautiful surrounding. So we think that everybody might enjoy this and spend a great 3 days together.
0: Today, Friday the 19th of June, an anthology of Slovak poetry in French translation is being launched at the prestigious Marché de la Poésie poetry fair in Lyon, France. Slovak poets Mária Ferenčuhová and Peter Šulej, founder of the National Poetry Prize Zlatá Vlna or Golden Wave, if you will represent Slovak literature at the event. The presentation will take place as part of a joint Czech-Slovak program entitled Poem Amport, No. 7, Slovaki e Czechy. The Slovak authors will share the stage with Czech poets Tereza Riedelbauchová and Jaromír Tipelt. And also today, the KRA, Festival of Truly Contemporary Slovak Music, gets underway in Bratislava. For the past 10 years, the festival has showcased new Slovak experimental music projects. KRA aims to demonstrate that contemporary music is not only about seriousness, academic rigor, or technological fascination. It is equally about curiosity, humor, experimentation, improvisation, risk-taking, and the ability to hear sounds that might otherwise go unnoticed. For those who prefer more traditional sounds, the folklore ensemble Urpín from Banská Bystrica will premiere its new production Ostrovy or Islands on Saturday the 20th of June. Founded in 1957, the ensemble is known for combining respect for folk traditions with a contemporary artistic approach. You can find more culture tips on our web rsi.sk. For now, goodbye from me, Martina Greňová-Šimkovičová. Do počutia.

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1: Parliament gives vote of confidence to government. Slovak PM meets Ukrainian president. Prime Minister holds brief talks with new Hungarian premier. In a vote on Thursday, Parliament expressed confidence in the government, with 78 MPs supporting the cabinet and 54 lawmakers being against. Since it was the only item on the agenda, the vote ended the extraordinary 60th House session. The cabinet requested the vote due to the high public debt, which is in the highest sanction ban under the Constitutional Fiscal Responsibility Act. Parliament began debating the motion of confidence in the government on Thursday morning. It was primarily opposition lawmakers who took part in the debate. They repeatedly criticized the government for failing to consolidate public finances, noting that the situation in Slovakia continues to deteriorate. They also criticized the cabinet for delaying its request for a vote of confidence by several months. Premier Robert Fico stressed in his address that the current government is doing a good job when it comes to consolidating public finances, as also appreciated by the European Commission, despite the government having inherited the worst public finances within the EU from its predecessors. According to him, the opposition's criticism in this area is false, which is also proved by official statistics. Prime Minister Robert Fico met Ukrainian President Volodymyr Zelensky on Thursday ahead of the European Council meeting in Brussels, with the Slovak Premier praising their dialogue, even though he and Zelensky don't share the same view on all issues. According to Fico, the meeting focused on practical issues. They discussed preparations for joint talks between the governments of Slovakia and Ukraine, the current situation, and the expansion of the European Union. The Ukrainian Recovery Conference is set to take place in Gdansk, Poland on the 25th and 26th of June. The event will focus on the sectors most affected by Russian aggression, including energy, critical infrastructure, and logistics. Premier Robert Fico met new Hungarian Premier Peter Madyar for the first time on Thursday ahead of the European Council meeting at Brussels. According to Fico, it was a brief meeting which he described as a good start to their mutual cooperation. The two leaders will next hold talks at the upcoming summit of the Visegrad 4 prime ministers, which is scheduled to take place in Budapest next Tuesday, the 23rd of June. I very much welcome the fact that both prime ministers are interested in continuing this format, and we realize how important it is, because if we coordinate our positions before European Council meetings, we have great strength, stated the Slovak prime minister. Following the bilateral meeting, Fico and Madyar met the other V4 leaders, Polish Prime Minister Donald Tusk and Czech Premier Andrej Babiš, for the first coordination meeting of the V4 prime ministers in several years. In a statement on social media, Fico stated that we agreed that the meeting in Budapest will also be as factual as possible, and it's good that we've already discussed our shared priorities today. It's primarily a matter of competitiveness and high energy prices. We share the same view on this, so we'll act together, said the Prime Minister, expressing hope that if the V4 continues in this vein, the Prime Ministers have done a great job in Brussels on Thursday. President Peter Pellegrini on the 15th of June ratified an agreement on police cooperation between Slovakia and the Czech Republic. It is an international treaty under the Slovak Constitution and will take precedence over domestic laws. According to Slovak ministries, the purpose of the agreement is to modernize existing institutions of police cooperation in the context of combating serious crime and the identified risk of a migration wave, while also reflecting the needs of police practices within international cooperation. The partnership between Slovakia and Germany can serve as an example of cooperation that transcends borders and strengthens European unity, President Peter Pellegrini stated at the opening of the Slovak-German Future Forum in Most pri Bratislava on Thursday. Pellegrini described the forum's key contribution as bringing together representatives of politics, industry, finance, trade unions, academia, and civil society. He accentuated that this is precisely the kind of dialogue Europe currently needs: open, pragmatic, and focused on solutions. In his view, Europe stands at a crossroads, and its future will depend on its ability to act quickly, collectively, and responsibly. He said Europe must do more to protect its interests, support industry, invest in innovation, and provide stability and opportunities for its citizens. Europe must be stronger and more capable, not louder and more closed, said the president. Pellegrini described economic ties between Slovakia and Germany as exceptionally strong and strategically important. He noted that more than 700 German companies operate in Slovakia, employing around 141,000 people and making a significant contribution to the country's economic performance. He also pointed out that developments in the German economy have a direct impact on Slovak industry and employment.
0: Topical issue.
1: Slovakia has a significant strategic advantage in the field of artificial intelligence, particularly in its deployment within industry. This was stated at the Spring ITAPA 2026 conference by the Slovak government's special representative for AI, Radoslav Štefánek. He went on to say that the country possesses a unique combination of stable energy production, ready-to-use infrastructure in former industrial sites, and a highly automated industrial sector. Experts participating in the discussion also highlighted the role of education, an area in which Slovakia is currently implementing reforms. The government representative sees great potential in connecting data centers with the automotive industry, where autonomous vehicles and humanoid robots could be produced in the future. Slovakia has favorable conditions for building data centers thanks to its nuclear power plants and modern electricity distribution network. According to Štefánek, however, the country should not focus on constructing massive facilities with capacities exceeding 50 megawatts, intended for global technology giants known as hyperscalers. Instead, Slovak capacities could, within the framework of European cooperation, serve purposes such as secure data storage for a European government or powering supercomputers. The government representative also urged companies and public institutions not to strive for perfectly optimized solutions before taking action, but rather to launch projects quickly. In his view, an 80% solution is often sufficient, and what matters most is completing pilot projects within a short time frame. Thanks to Europe's increasing independence from technology solutions originating in the United States, Štefánek believes that even small and medium-sized Slovak companies now have an opportunity to compete with global players.
2: The latest news was compiled from Slovak media. My name is Martina Greňová-Šimkovičová, and today I'll be talking to the management of the Slovak Philharmonic ahead of the orchestra's two-week tour of Japan.
3: We know that Japanese audience is very educated and they are really music lovers, so they are used to certain kind of repertoire from Europe.
2: You'll also learn more about the Quantum Festival of Art and Science, which opens this Friday in Topolčany.
4: We have a great program for 3 days, from digital words, information overloading, many stunning site-specific art installations, many sound arts.
2: And I'll bring you highlights of the upcoming 30th Pohoda, Slovakia's largest multi-genre summer festival held in Trenčín, the current European capital of culture.
5: We are sold out already 3 weeks before the festival begins. This is unprecedented in our history, and we are very grateful to all the people who bought the tickets.
2: Stay tuned.

Established in 1949, it has continuously developed both the artistic excellence of its musicians and the programming expertise of its management. Thanks to its growing international reputation and long-standing partnerships, the orchestra has attracted the attention of leading international agencies and secured a place among ensembles that consistently appeal to audiences around the world. It is largely due to these efforts that, in 2026, the Slovak Philharmonic has been invited to tour Japan for the 15th time since 1980.

0: From the 27th of June, the Slovak Philharmonic Orchestra will perform 9 concerts in Japanese cities, including Tokyo, Osaka, and Fukushima. For this tour, the orchestra will reunite with its former chief conductor, Daniel Raiskin.
1: The whole programming for the 9 concerts in Japan is a result of a collective conversation with management, with the concert halls. In Japan, the promoters, the concert halls have a big say in what they want to present to their audiences, especially during the summer months, and especially in the concert halls where the resident orchestras are playing. So, you know, in Nagoya, in Osaka, in Tokyo, local orchestras are playing. They have their seasons, they have their repertoire. So it cannot collide with what we offer. And sometimes that leads to us having more repertoire to choose from. And that, you know, it's a lot of work, but it also gives us flexibility to offer various programs.
2: I'm Jura Bubnáš, the program manager of the Slovak Philharmonic.
0: Talking about the tour that the Slovak Philharmonic Orchestra will start on the 27th of June in Japan. We have a lot of listeners in Japan. What program they can expect when they decide to go to one of those, I think, 9 cities?
2: 9 concerts, yeah.
0: Yeah, and concert halls.
2: We know that Japanese audience is very educated and they are really music lovers, so they are used to certain kind of repertoire from Europe. Generally, it's not only up to us what we play, because we already know what they expect to be played. And since 1980, when the Slovak Philharmonic started touring in Japan regularly, we know that especially, for example, Czech music, like Bedřich Smetana, Antonín Dvořák, is the music that they really love. And we cannot go to Japan and not play Moldau by Bedřich Smetana,

So one of the programs is always dedicated to Czech music, and it will be also this time. And beside that, the other kind of repertoire we are bringing to Japan is German repertoire, because also Bratislava is very much rooted in the Austro-Hungarian tradition, and we are really close to Vienna, and a lot of Austrian composers, including Haydn, Mozart, Beethoven, were visiting Bratislava and Slovakia regularly, and we are still kind of connected to this tradition of music, and that's why we are also bringing a so-called German program, which will comprise Beethoven Egmont Overture and the Fifth Piano Concerto with the great German pianist Alexei Gorlach, and there will be also Franz Schubert unfinished symphony part of the program. And the other type of music that very much suits to our orchestra is Russian music, because Tchaikovsky and other Russian composers are the ones that we really like to play, and our orchestra can play very well. So there will be the Fifth Symphony of Pyotr Ilyich Tchaikovsky and his famous First Piano Concerto in B-flat minor with a great pianist

0: So I'm Daniel Reiskin. For 5 years I served as a music director, chief conductor of the Slovak Philharmonic.
1: Who is picking the soloist? Is it you or the Japanese organizers?
0: Well, the Japanese management, Concert Imagine, who promotes the tour, they're also representing the artists in Japan. They also represent me for many years in Japan as a conductor, guest conductor with Japanese orchestras. I work with them longer than I work with Slovak Philharmonic. They also represent both soloists that are touring with us. So in a way, it's a logical step that they suggest the soloists that are on their list of artists they're promoting. But both are known to the Slovak Philharmonic. Olga Scheps has toured with us last time we were in Japan playing Rachmaninoff Piano Concerto No. 2 on several occasions. And I know Alexei Gorlach, we figured out that the first time we played together was almost 20 years ago when he was 18. He is a winner of so many leading competitions, including a very, very important Japanese piano competition, Hamamatsu piano competition. So he's been going to Japan very regularly, and it's the first time he's going to work with the Slovak Philharmonic and touring with us there. So he's not a kid anymore. He's a professor of two academies, 38, and I'm also not having any black hair anymore. So time passes, but I'm happy to see him again and make music with him here and on tour in Japan.
1: While the orchestra was preparing for rehearsals of the final concert of its 2025-26 season, I met with its general manager Jana Tvrdíková to discuss the upcoming tour itinerary.
2: So we play the concerts in Nagoya, in Osaka, Mie, then in Hamamatsu, Odawara, Yamagata, Fukushima, and then very famous Suntory Hall in Tokyo, and the last concert will be in Niigata. Concerts are from 27th June, with some 3 days until 8th of July, so it's, we travel there for 16 days, which will be sometimes interesting, sometimes very demanding. Yes, exactly. So the orchestra has to be really in very good shape and in very good physical and also psychological condition to get through the jet lag after the arrival, and then to have rehearsals and concerts in the day after. So it's interesting.
0: Yeah, it's the tour is always a test, because it's not only about playing together, it's actually being together.
1: Adds conductor Daniel Reiskin shortly before the second part of that day's rehearsal.
0: It's, you know, being a team on the same, they're rowing in the same direction. You know, we are staying in the hotels, we're traveling on buses, on trains, it's a long flight, it's jet lag, it's all that, but all that needs to be forgotten and beaten by the time we go on stage and have a short rehearsal and then start playing concerts.
1: Can you invite our listeners, because we have our listeners in Japan too, so why to come to any concert by Slovak Philharmonic Orchestra?
0: Yeah, I mean, what could be cooler to if you're, you know, if you live in Japan or you listen in Japan, even if you don't, if you are not able to come to the concerts, maybe some of these concerts will be transmitted. But at any rate, Tokyo, Osaka, Nagoya, Niigata, you know, we are playing in so many places. The list is long, and we start on June 27 in Nagoya, and then it's Osaka and Mie and Hamamatsu. It's Odawara, Yamagata, Fukushima, Tokyo, Niigata. Yamagata is a fruit basket of Japan. I'm looking to some best cherries Japan produces. They come from Yamagata.
1: They are calling you, so that's the end of this interview. Thank you for the invitation on behalf of our listeners.

0: Culture with RSI.
1: Beethoven's Egmont Overture will be among the works performed by the Slovak Philharmonic during its Japanese tour. The tour concludes on the 8th of July, the very day when Pohoda, Slovakia's largest multi-genre festival, opens in Trenčín, one of the current European capitals of culture. In what way will be the 30th Pohoda different to previous years? Barbara Bodnárová from the Pohoda team has the answer.
2: As it turns out, the most special thing about the 30th edition of Pohoda is that we are sold out already 3 weeks before the festival begins. This is unprecedented in our history, and we are very grateful to all the people who bought the tickets. We will be now working heavily on extending the area to enhance the comfort for all the 33,000 people who will be coming to Airport Trenčín to celebrate our 30th anniversary with us.
1: Which stars can festival goers look forward to this year?
2: We will dance all day and night to the great music of Gorillaz, Idols, Aldous Harding, Emiliana Torini, Lee Kelly, Denzel Kali, Prodigy, and many, many more. And once we will be tired, there is plenty space to sit down to enjoy the theater, literature, and the visual arts. We will be celebrating our 30th birthday also with several special appearances of Slovak artists. We will be having Suite for Pohoda from Slavo Solovic that will be performed by Trenčín City Chamber Orchestra on the main stage on Friday. And we will have Lučnica, Para, Jana Kirchner, and many more. Also this year we will be turning spotlight to Ukraine by welcoming many great Ukrainian artists. Will be opening the main stage on Thursday with Kaluš Orchestra, and we will have Alina Paš and Daria Kolosova performing on Thursday, and then we will continue throughout the whole festival having Yuko, Hive Pendesh. And Saturday on main stage will be devoted to Inso Orchestra from Lviv that will be playing music of the Danube region, and they will premiere a piece from Haimony Balgava, a young Slovak composer.
1: And at the end I asked Barbara Bodnárová for an invitation.
2: To all the lucky ticket holders, we cannot wait to welcome you home at Pohoda Festival at Letisko Trenčín on July the 9th. If you don't have a ticket, do not hesitate and join us for the extra day with Cure that is happening on 8th of July, so the Wednesday before Pohoda.

0: While Pohoda begins on the 8th of July, extended this year by an additional opening day featuring a concert by The Cure, numerous other festivals will also be taking place across Slovakia. This is despite the fact that many cultural events did not receive the funding previously allocated by the Slovak Arts Council. One of them is the Quantum Festival, held in the village of Podhradie beneath Topolčany Castle. Blending science, art and community, the festival has established itself as a unique event on Slovakia's cultural calendar. Inviting us to explore this year's program is the festival's director, Zuzana Novotová-Godálová.
1: Hello, my name is Zuzana and I'm a director of the festival Quantum, where I would like to invite you to. Festival Quantum happens every year in June. This year is from 19th Friday of June to the 21st of June. It's happening in a very beautiful, breathtaking village, historic backdrop of Topolčany Castle called Podhradie. And Quantum is more than a festival. It has a unique coalition of visual arts, science, music, technology, performing arts, many workshops, a special program for kids for 3 days, and beautiful nature. Quantum Festival has a name because we really thought that we want to do something special, not just a music festival, but something more, and therefore we have chosen the name for it, Quantum. And what it means in physics, it's the absolute smallest unit of reality that can interact with its environment. So we think the festival is really for everybody. Everybody can find something very interested in, and we'll be happy to see you all. We have the program online, festivalquantum.sk, and we'll be very happy to meet you there and have a dialogue on different topics. And this year's topic, we have chosen pastures and multiverse, and why? Because we think that every day we navigate parallel digital worlds, information overload and fragmented realities is what we see under multiverse. And Quantum offers as well meeting in a physical space of very beautiful surrounding. So we think that everybody might enjoy this and spend a great 3 days together.
0: Today, Friday the 19th of June, an anthology of Slovak poetry in French translation is being launched at the prestigious Marché de la Poésie poetry fair in Lyon, France. Slovak poets Mária Ferenčuhová and Peter Šulej, founder of the National Poetry Prize Zlatá Vlna or Golden Wave, if you will represent Slovak literature at the event. The presentation will take place as part of a joint Czech-Slovak program entitled Poem Amport, number 7, Slovaki e Czechi. The Slovak authors will share the stage with Czech poets Tereza Riedelbauchová and Jaromír Tippelt. And also today, the KRA, Festival of Truly Contemporary Slovak Music, gets underway in Bratislava. For the past 10 years, the festival has showcased new Slovak experimental music projects. KRA aims to demonstrate that contemporary music is not only about seriousness, academic rigor, or technological fascination. It is equally about curiosity, humor, experimentation, improvisation, risk-taking, and the ability to hear sounds that might otherwise go unnoticed. For those who prefer more traditional sounds, the folklore ensemble Urpín from Banská Bystrica will premiere its new production Ostrovy or Islands on Saturday the 20th of June. Founded in 1957, the ensemble is known for combining respect for folk traditions with a contemporary artistic approach. You can find more culture tips on our web rsi.sk. For now, goodbye from me, Martina Greňová-Šimkovičová. Do počutia.

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1: Parliament gives vote of confidence to government. Slovak PM meets Ukrainian president. Prime Minister holds brief talks with new Hungarian premier. In a vote on Thursday, Parliament expressed confidence in the government, with 78 MPs supporting the cabinet and 54 lawmakers being against. Since it was the only item on the agenda, the vote ended the extraordinary 60th House session. The cabinet requested the vote due to the high public debt, which is in the highest sanction ban under the Constitutional Fiscal Responsibility Act. Parliament began debating the motion of confidence in the government on Thursday morning. It was primarily opposition lawmakers who took part in the debate. They repeatedly criticized the government for failing to consolidate public finances, noting that the situation in Slovakia continues to deteriorate. They also criticized the cabinet for delaying its request for a vote of confidence by several months. Premier Robert Fico stressed in his address that the current government is doing a good job when it comes to consolidating public finances, as also appreciated by the European Commission, despite the government having inherited the worst public finances within the EU from its predecessors. According to him, the opposition's criticism in this area is false, which is also proved by official statistics. Prime Minister Robert Fico met Ukrainian President Volodymyr Zelensky on Thursday ahead of the European Council meeting in Brussels, with the Slovak Premier praising their dialogue, even though he and Zelensky don't share the same view on all issues. According to Fico, the meeting focused on practical issues. They discussed preparations for joint talks between the governments of Slovakia and Ukraine, the current situation, and the expansion of the European Union. The Ukrainian Recovery Conference is set to take place in Gdansk, Poland on the 25th and 26th of June. The event will focus on the sectors most affected by Russian aggression, including energy, critical infrastructure, and logistics. Premier Robert Fico met new Hungarian Premier Peter Madyar for the first time on Thursday ahead of the European Council meeting at Brussels. According to Fico, it was a brief meeting which he described as a good start to their mutual cooperation. The two leaders will next hold talks at the upcoming summit of the Visegrad Four Prime Ministers, which is scheduled to take place in Budapest next Tuesday, the 23rd of June. I very much welcome the fact that both prime ministers are interested in continuing this format, and we realize how important it is, because if we coordinate our positions before European Council meetings, we have great strength, stated the Slovak prime minister. Following the bilateral meeting, Fico and Madyar met the other V4 leaders, Polish Prime Minister Donald Tusk and Czech Premier Andrej Babiš, for the first coordination meeting of the V4 prime ministers in several years. In a statement on social media, Fico stated that we agreed that the meeting in Budapest will also be as factual as possible, and it's good that we've already discussed our shared priorities today. It's primarily a matter of competitiveness and high energy prices. We share the same view on this, so we'll act together, said the Prime Minister, expressing hope that if the V4 continues in this vein, the Prime Ministers have done a great job in Brussels on Thursday. President Peter Pellegrini on the 15th of June ratified an agreement on police cooperation between Slovakia and the Czech Republic. It is an international treaty under the Slovak Constitution and will take precedence over domestic laws. According to Slovak ministries, the purpose of the agreement is to modernize existing institutions of police cooperation in the context of combating serious crime and the identified risk of a migration wave, while also reflecting the needs of police practices within international cooperation. The partnership between Slovakia and Germany can serve as an example of cooperation that transcends borders and strengthens European unity, President Peter Pellegrini stated at the opening of the Slovak-German Future Forum in Most pri Bratislava on Thursday. Pellegrini described the forum's key contribution as bringing together representatives of politics, industry, finance, trade unions, academia, and civil society. He accentuated that this is precisely the kind of dialogue Europe currently needs: open, pragmatic, and focused on solutions. In his view, Europe stands at a crossroads, and its future will depend on its ability to act quickly, collectively, and responsibly. He said Europe must do more to protect its interests, support industry, invest in innovation, and provide stability and opportunities for its citizens. Europe must be stronger and more capable, not louder and more closed, said the president. Pellegrini described economic ties between Slovakia and Germany as exceptionally strong and strategically important. He noted that more than 700 German companies operate in Slovakia, employing around 141,000 people and making a significant contribution to the country's economic performance. He also pointed out that developments in the German economy have a direct impact on Slovak industry and employment.
0: Topical issue.
1: Slovakia has a significant strategic advantage in the field of artificial intelligence, particularly in its deployment within industry. This was stated at the Spring ITAPA 2026 conference by the Slovak government's special representative for AI, Radoslav Štefánek. He went on to say that the country possesses a unique combination of stable energy production, ready-to-use infrastructure in former industrial sites, and a highly automated industrial sector. Experts participating in the discussion also highlighted the role of education, an area in which Slovakia is currently implementing reforms. The government representative sees great potential in connecting data centers with the automotive industry, where autonomous vehicles and humanoid robots could be produced in the future. Slovakia has favorable conditions for building data centers thanks to its nuclear power plants and modern electricity distribution network. According to Štefánek, however, the country should not focus on constructing massive facilities with capacities exceeding 50 megawatts, intended for global technology giants known as hyperscalers. Instead, Slovak capacities could, within the framework of European cooperation, serve purposes such as secure data storage for a European government or powering supercomputers. The government representative also urged companies and public institutions not to strive for perfectly optimized solutions before taking action, but rather to launch projects quickly. In his view, an 80% solution is often sufficient, and what matters most is completing pilot projects within a short time frame. Thanks to Europe's increasing independence from technology solutions originating in the United States, Štefánek believes that even small and medium-sized Slovak companies now have an opportunity to compete with global players.
2: The latest news was compiled from Slovak media. My name is Martina Greňová-Šimkovičová, and today I'll be talking to the management of the Slovak Philharmonic ahead of the orchestra's two-week tour of Japan.
3: We know that Japanese audience is very educated and they are really music lovers, so they are used to certain kind of repertoire from Europe.
2: You'll also learn more about the Quantum Festival of Art and Science, which opens this Friday in Topolčany.
4: We have a great program for 3 days, from digital words, information overloading, many stunning site-specific art installations, many sound arts.
2: And I'll bring you highlights of the upcoming 30th Pohoda, Slovakia's largest multi-genre summer festival held in Trenčín, the current European capital of culture.
5: We are sold out already 3 weeks before the festival begins. This is unprecedented in our history, and we are very grateful to all the people who bought the tickets.
2: Stay tuned.

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1: One of Slovakia's most effective ambassadors of cultural diplomacy is the Slovak Philharmonic Orchestra. Since its establishment in 1949, it has continuously developed both the artistic excellence of its musicians and the programming expertise of its management. Thanks to its growing international reputation and long-standing partnerships, the orchestra has attracted the attention of leading international agencies and secured a place among ensembles that consistently appeal to audiences around the world. It is largely due to these efforts that, in 2026, the Slovak Philharmonic has been invited to tour Japan for the 15th time since 1980.

0: From the 27th of June, the Slovak Philharmonic Orchestra will perform 9 concerts in Japanese cities, including Tokyo, Osaka, and Fukushima. For this tour, the orchestra will reunite with its former chief conductor, Daniel Raiskin.
1: The whole programming for the 9 concerts in Japan is a result of collective

0: gives us flexibility to offer various programs.
1: I'm Yura Bubnaš, the program manager of the Slovak Philharmonic.
2: We are talking about the tour that the Slovak Philharmonic Orchestra will start on the 27th of June in Japan. We have a lot of listeners in Japan. What program they can expect when they decide to go to one of those, I think, nine cities.
1: Yeah,
2: and concert halls.
1: We know that Japanese audience is very educated and they are really music lovers, so they are used to certain kind of repertoire from Europe. Generally, it's not only up to us what we play, because we already know what they expect to be played. And since 1980, when the Slovak Philharmonic started touring in Japan regularly, we know that especially, for example, Czech music, like Bedřich Smetana, Antonín Dvořák, is the music that they really love. And we cannot go to Japan and not play Moldau by Bedřich Smetana,

So one of the programs is always dedicated to Czech music, and it will be also this time. And beside that, the other kind of repertoire we are bringing to Japan is German repertoire, because also Bratislava is very much rooted in the Austro-Hungarian tradition, and we are very close to Vienna, and a lot of Austrian composers, including Haydn, Mozart, Beethoven, were visiting Bratislava and Slovakia regularly, and we are still kind of connected to this tradition of music, and that's why we are also bringing a so-called German program, which will comprise Beethoven Egmont Overture and the Fifth Piano Concerto with the great German pianist Alexei Gorlach, and there will be also Franz Schubert Unfinished Symphony part of the program. And the other type of music that very much suits to our orchestra is Russian music, because Tchaikovsky and other Russian composers are the ones that we really like to play, and our orchestra can play very well. So there will be the Fifth Symphony of Pyotr Ilyich Tchaikovsky and his famous First Piano Concerto in B-flat minor with the great pianist Olga Sheps, and there will be also Mussorgsky's Night on the Bald Mountain as an overture of these concerts.

0: So I'm Daniel Ryskin. For 5 years I served as a music director, chief conductor of the Slovak Philharmonic.
1: Who is picking the soloist? Is it you or the Japanese organizers?
0: Well, the Japanese management, Concert Imagine, who promotes the tour, they're also representing the artists in Japan. They also represent me for many years in Japan as a conductor, guest conductor with Japanese orchestras. I work with them longer than I work with Slovak Philharmonic. They also represent both soloists that are touring with us. So in a way, it's a logical step that they suggest the soloists that are on their list of artists they're promoting. But both are known to the Slovak Philharmonic. Olga Scheps has toured with us last time we were in Japan playing Rachmaninoff Piano Concerto No. 2 on several occasions. And I know Alexei Gorlach. We figured out that the first time we played together was almost 20 years ago when he was 18. He is a winner of so many leading competitions, including a very, very important Japanese piano competition, Hamamatsu piano competition. So he's been going to Japan very regularly, and it's the first time he's going to work with the Slovak Philharmonic and touring with us there. So he's not a kid anymore. He's a professor of two academies, 38, and

0: I'm also not having any black hair anymore, so time passes, but I'm happy to see him again and make music with him here and on tour in Japan.
1: While the orchestra was preparing for rehearsals of the final concert of its 2025-26 season, I met with its general manager, Jana Tvrdíková, to discuss the upcoming tour itinerary.
2: So we play the concerts in Nagoya, in Osaka, Mie, then in Hamamatsu, Odawara, Yamagata, Fukushima, and then very famous Suntory Hall in Tokyo, and the last concert will be in Niigata. Concerts are from 27th June, with some free days until 8th of July, so it's, we travel there for 16 days, which will be sometimes interesting, sometimes very demanding. Yes, exactly. So the orchestra has to be really in very good shape and in very good physical and also psychological condition to get through the jet lag after the arrival, and then to have rehearsals and the concerts in the day after. So it's interesting.
0: Yeah, it's the tour is always a test, because it's not only about playing together, it's actually being together.
1: Adds conductor Daniel Reiskin shortly before the second part of that day's rehearsal.
0: It's, you know, being a team on the same, they're rowing in the same direction. You know, we are staying in the hotels, we're traveling on buses, on trains, it's a long flight, it's jet lag, it's all that, but all that needs to be forgotten and beaten by the time we go on stage and have a short rehearsal and then start playing concerts.
3: Can you invite our listeners, because we have our listeners in Japan too, so why to come to any concert in Japan by Slovak Philharmonic Orchestra?
0: Yeah, I mean, what could be cooler to if you... You know, if you live in Japan or you listen in Japan, even if you don't, if you are not able to come to the concerts, maybe some of these concerts will be transmitted. But at any rate, Tokyo, Osaka, Nagoya, Niigata, you know, we are playing in so many places. The list is long, and we start on June 27 in Nagoya, and then it's Osaka and Mie and Hamamatsu. It's Odawara, Yamagata, Fukushima, Tokyo, Niigata. Yamagata is a fruit basket of Japan. I'm looking to some best cherries Japan produces. They come from Yamagata.
3: They are calling you, so that's the end of this interview. Thank you for the invitation on behalf of our listeners.

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1: Beethoven's Egmont Overture will be among the works performed by the Slovak Philharmonic during its Japanese tour. The tour concludes on the 8th of July, the very day when Pohoda, Slovakia's largest multi-genre festival, opens in Trenčín, one of the current European capitals of culture. In what way will be the 30th Pohoda different to previous years? Barbara Bodnárová from the Pohoda team has the answer.
2: As it turns out, the most special thing about the 30th edition of Pohoda is that we are sold out already 3 weeks before the festival begins. This is unprecedented in our history, and we are very grateful to all the people who bought the tickets. We will be now working heavily on extending the area to enhance the comfort for all the 33,000 people who will be coming to Airport Trenčín to celebrate our 30th anniversary with us.
1: Which stars can festival goers look forward to this year?
2: We will dance all day and night to the great music of Gorillaz, Idols, Aldous Harding, Emiliana Torini, Lee Kelly, Denzel Khalid, Prodigy, and many, many more. And once we will be tired, there is plenty space to sit down to enjoy the theater, literature, and the visual arts. We will be celebrating our 30th birthday also with several special appearances of Slovak artists. We will be having a suite for Pohoda from Slavo Solovic that will be performed by Trenčín City Chamber Orchestra on the main stage on Friday. And we will have Lučnica, Para, Jana Kirchner, and many more. Also this year we will be turning spotlight to Ukraine by welcoming many great Ukrainian artists. We will be opening the main stage on Thursday with Kalush Orchestra, and we will have Alina Paš and Daria Kolosova performing on Thursday, and then we will continue throughout the whole festival having Yuko, Hive Pendesh. And Saturday on main stage will be devoted to Inso Orchestra from Lviv that will be playing music of the Danube region, and they will premiere a piece from Haimony Balgava, a young Slovak composer.
1: And at the end I asked Barbara Bodnárová for an invitation.
2: To all the lucky ticket holders, we cannot wait to welcome you home at Pohoda Festival at Letisko Trenčín on July the 9th. If you don't have a ticket, do not hesitate and join us for the extra day with Cure that is happening on 8th of July, so the Wednesday before Pohoda.

0: While Pohoda begins on the 8th of July, extended this year by an additional opening day featuring a concert by The Cure, numerous other festivals will also be taking place across Slovakia. This is despite the fact that many cultural events did not receive the funding previously allocated by the Slovak Arts Council. One of them is the Quantum Festival, held in the village of Podhradie beneath Topolčany Castle. Blending science, art and community, the festival has established itself as a unique event on Slovakia's cultural calendar. Inviting us to explore this year's program is the festival's director, Zuzana Novotová-Godálová.
1: Hello, my name is Zuzana and I'm a director of the Festival Quantum, where I would like to invite you to. Festival Quantum happens every year in June. This year is from 19th Friday of June to the 21st of June. It's happening in a very beautiful, breathtaking village, historic backdrop of Topolčany Castle called Podhradie. And Quantum is more than a festival. It has a unique collision of visual arts, science, music, technology, performing arts, many workshops, a special program for kids for 3 days, and beautiful nature. Quantum Festival has a name because we really thought that we want to do something special, not just a music festival, but something more, and therefore we have chosen the name for it, Quantum. And what it means in physics, it's the absolute smallest unit of reality that can interact with its environment. So we think the festival is really for everybody. Everybody can find something very interested in, and we'll be happy to see you all. We have the program online, festivalquantum.sk, and we'll be very happy to meet you there and have a dialogue on different topics. And this year's topic, we have chosen pastures and multiverse, and why? Because we think that every day we navigate parallel digital worlds, information overload and fragmented realities is what we see under multiverse. And quantum offers as well meeting in a physical space of very beautiful surrounding. So we think that everybody might enjoy this and spend a great 3 days together.
0: Today, Friday the 19th of June, an anthology of Slovak poetry in French translation is being launched at the prestigious Marché de la Poésie poetry fair in Lyon, France. Slovak poets Mária Ferenčuhová and Peter Šulej, founder of the National Poetry Prize Zlatá Vlna or Golden Wave, if you will represent Slovak literature at the event. The presentation will take place as part of a joint Czech-Slovak program entitled Poem Amport, No. 7, Slovakie e Czechy. The Slovak authors will share the stage with Czech poets Tereza Riedl-Bauchová and Jaromír Tippelt. And also today, the KRA, Festival of Truly Contemporary Slovak Music, gets underway in Bratislava. For the past 10 years, the festival has showcased new Slovak experimental music projects. KRA aims to demonstrate that contemporary music is not only about seriousness, academic rigor, or technological fascination. It is equally about curiosity, humor, experimentation, improvisation, risk-taking, and the ability to hear sounds that might otherwise go unnoticed. For those who prefer more traditional sounds, the folklore ensemble Urpín from Banská Bystrica will premiere its new production Ostrovy or Islands on Saturday the 20th of June. Founded in 1957, the ensemble is known for combining respect for folk traditions with a contemporary artistic approach. You can find more culture tips on our web rsi.sk. For now, goodbye from me, Martina Greňová-Šimkovičová. Do počutia.

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1: For Saturday, the 20th of June, this is Veronika Szczepanova bringing you an overview of the news from this week.
0: This is the Saturday Front Page, where we take a look at what's making headlines.
1: India and Slovakia have agreed to deepen bilateral ties during the first ever official visit by Indian Prime Minister to Slovakia. Following talks in Bratislava on Monday, Prime Minister Narendra Modi and Slovak leaders announced agreements covering defense, digital technologies, education, research and labor mobility. Slovak President Peter Pellegrini also highlighted opportunities for cooperation in AI, space technologies and nuclear energy. Foreign Minister Juraj Blanár has praised the International Visegrad Fund for strengthening cooperation among the Visegrad 4 countries over the past 26 years. Speaking at an anniversary event on Tuesday, he highlighted its role in connecting people, cultural institutions and academia across the region. Blanár also outlined Slovakia's priorities for its upcoming V4 presidency, including competitiveness, EU enlargement, sectoral cooperation and people-to-people contacts. Parliament Speaker Richard Raši visited Prague on Tuesday for talks with his Czech counterpart Tomio Okamura. Discussions focused on Slovakia's upcoming Visegrad 4 presidency, energy policy, AI and cooperation in the automotive sector. The two sides also signed a memorandum establishing the new Czechoslovak Neutrality Award, which will honor people who strengthen relations between the two countries. Slovakia's parliament expressed confidence in Prime Minister Robert Fico's government on Thursday, with 78 MPs voting in favor and 54 against. The vote was required because public debt remains in its highest sanction band under the Fiscal Responsibility Act. A day earlier, the Constitutional Court ruled that the government must seek a confidence vote without undue delay, once the debt threshold is exceeded. Coalition party Hlas SD is proposing a ban on social media accounts for children under 16 and mandatory protected settings for users aged 16 to 18. The measure aims to improve child safety online through enhanced privacy protections and safeguards against contact from strangers. Education Minister Tomáš Drucker said the legislation could take effect next January. The quality of research and artistic output at Slovak public universities and research institutions has risen by 40% since 2022, according to a new national evaluation presented by Education Minister Tomáš Drucker. International experts assessed nearly 6,750 outputs across 28 research fields. The strongest improvements were recorded at the University of Economics in Bratislava, the University of Žilina, and the Slovak University of Agriculture in Nitra. The 14th edition of the Children's and Youth Radio Production Festival Zázračný Oriešok took place in Piešťany. Organized by Slovak Television and Radio and local partners, the four-day event featured radio dramas, workshops, discussions and cultural programs. Organizers also introduced a new competition category for teenagers aged 15 to 18. The 32nd International Film Festival Art Film opened in Košice on Friday, launching a week of screenings, masterclasses, industry meetings and accompanying cultural events. Running until the 25th of June, the festival will welcome renowned filmmakers from around the world. Founded in 1993 in Trenčianske Teplice under the auspices of UNESCO, Art Film Fest is Slovakia's longest-running international film festival. After this week's news roundup, we bring you the second part of today's program. First, we'll visit Slovakia's largest slow food festival, Degustorium, a celebration of good food, local traditions, and a more sustainable way of life. Then, we'll discover how Slovak researchers are pushing the boundaries of science and innovation, exploring a groundbreaking project that aims to make rehabilitation more personalized through the use of smart sensors and artificial intelligence. And finally, marking the International Day for Countering Hate Speech, we'll examine the impact of prejudice and intolerance in society and learn more about the support available to victims of hate crimes in Slovakia. Plenty coming up this Saturday, so sit back, relax and enjoy.
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1: What exactly comes to mind when someone mentions slow food? To find out, our colleague Ben Pasco visited Degustorium, Slovakia's largest slow food festival. There, he spoke with Petra Molnárová, head of Slow Food Pressburg, as well as producers and visitors, to explore what the slow food movement means in practice.
2: I'm the convivium leader of Slow Food Pressburg. It's a local organization and they make the part of Slow Food International.
3: Let's begin with then, what is slow food? How do you define slow food?
2: Slow food is a big movement who focused on small farmers and producers. They are producing of traditional way artisanal food in all the world.
3: And so Slow Food is a worldwide organization. You have Slow Food Pressburg and you organize Degustorium. And what was Degustorium?
2: Degustorium is a small festival dedicated to artisanal food.
3: What does it mean, artisanal food?
2: Artisanal food are the products. They are produced on a traditional way, by hand, and of natural way.
3: And is slow food a luxury, or is it a way of life, or how does somebody follow slow food rules? What does it mean?
2: Slow food products are usually understood like luxury food, but the food the farmers are producing on natural way, without chemicals, and of traditional way, needs time. And time has cost, yeah. But I think it's highest value and is very important for our healthy life to choose the healthy, natural, and good food. And this is slow food about.
3: Are slow food and bio food the same thing?
2: Yes. But it's not necessary that the products have the bio certification. It's important to control personally the farmers and the producers how is the producing way. But isn't necessary to have a certification like bio or other one.
3: And so if somebody wants to live a slow food lifestyle, what does this mean? How do you follow slow food rules, or what can somebody do to follow slow food?
2: We need to choose the most direct way to buy the products. The best way is going to the farmers directly on their farm and buy there, or find a local farmers market and speak with the producers, with farmers about the food, and this is slow life. Slow living is go slowly and thinking about all that we do.
3: So making your decisions based on where the food comes from, who makes it. And is it easy to live slow?
2: I think yes, but we need more time.
4: At Degustorium, I also met Victoria Smelkova, who is the regional coordinator for Central and Eastern Europe of Slow Food International. I asked her to define for us what slow food is.
5: Slow food is a story about food that is good, clean, and fair for all.
3: And is slow food a luxury, or is slow food our future?
5: Slow food is not a luxury, and it's not an elite society. It's not nostalgia about the past. It's our investment into the future.
3: And so if somebody wants to follow the slow food rules or live slow food, how do you start doing this?
5: We can follow slow food or we can do slow food. If a person is a chef, a producer, a teacher, a scientist, they can practice slow food in their everyday life. So they cannot look at the product as food as a commodity. They can look at food as a story and as part of culture, as part of the traditions, and as part of the territory. And if a consumer wants to be part of slow food, it's very simple. They only have to search for the product that is linked to the territory, linked to the local culture, and is produced by people and visible by the people who are behind the food.
4: I toured around Degustorium and talked with the vendors, attendees, fans of slow food, and asked them to define for us what slow food is or what slow food means for them.
6: Slow food means to me, first of all, obviously to slow down when you're thinking about food overall, and to enjoy it, and to give it a meaning to the goods, to the ingredients, the produce you use, and just to think about it more on a daily basis. It should not be a luxury. It should be a standard. It isn't, unfortunately. But I hope, thanks to initiatives like this, it will get more usual, more normal. It will become the standard we are heading to, I think. So that's how it's supposed to be.
7: Well, Petra, the president of Slow Food Pressburg, she found me and she helps me become more popular. And I'm very thankful to her. And I think we share common beliefs. I think we should make stuff that we like to drink ourselves. And that's what we offer to our customers and not something that's purely made for profit. So that's basically it.
8: Because it's sustainable and it's something I want to support and I want to eat that way myself. That's how we became friends with Petra after so many years. And I like it's more, as I said, like logical, like the way how to get the food, the business here locally, and to trade something with the fair conditions and make it, cook it in a clear way.

0: developed in Slovakia. One aims to make rehabilitation more personalized through the use of smart sensors and artificial intelligence, while the other is investigating the remarkable potential of cold plasma in medicine and environmental protection.
1: Recovering from an injury often requires weeks or months of rehabilitation. For many patients, the challenge does not end when they leave the physiotherapist's office. Exercises must continue at home, where there is no specialist nearby to monitor whether movements are being performed correctly. Researchers at the University of Žilina are working on a project that could change that. It is called MapRehab, and its goal is to create intelligent rehabilitation tools capable of guiding patients throughout the recovery process.
2: My name is Associate Professor Juraj Ďuďák, and I work at the University of Žilina's research center. I'm currently working on a project called MAP Rehab. It's actually an acronym that stands for an intelligent rehabilitation aid, like a crutch that can tell the patient whether they're using it correctly. For example, through feedback, either auditory or tactile feedback. It all works on the principle of sensors placed on this device, and these actually collect data, whether it's pressure, tilt, or the crutch's acceleration. And there's a unit, a simple system, that can evaluate this data based on certain models and provide feedback on whether the movement is correct or incorrect.
1: The concept is relatively simple. Sensors placed inside the rehabilitation aid can monitor movement, pressure, and positioning. The collected information is then analyzed and transformed into feedback that helps patients avoid mistakes during recovery.
2: The advantage of this approach is that a patient, say after an injury, comes in for the exercises, where the rehabilitation specialists show them how to exercise, perhaps instructing them. Put weight on this leg to 30%. This is set in the device and it can actually provide feedback. If that limit is exceeded, it ensures the patient won't put too much weight on the limb.
1: While the original idea focused on smart crutches, the researchers soon realized that the technology could go much further.
2: The initial idea was a crutch, but since our communication with our partners is constantly evolving, we always have new ideas. So the next stage was to eliminate this device, for example, to attach it directly to the patient's body. If it's placed on a shoe or a limb, we can tell, for example, if the patient is leaning to one side or if they're stepping on the ball of their foot, depending on what the doctor or physical therapist tells them.
1: One important aspect of the project is that the technology should remain almost invisible to the user.
2: The goal is for it to be miniaturized in the version for, say, a crutch. It should be hidden inside the crutch because even the psychological effect of feeling like something is watching you can trigger certain reactions that may differ from the desired reactions. What's actually in there are miniature sensors that can measure pressure, that can measure acceleration, that can calculate tilt. There's some kind of unit, some kind of a microcontroller. You see, everyone has some kind of a microcontroller in their smartwatches, so there are tiny components that can process the data, and then via wireless transmission, it's sent either through the mobile network or stored locally on the internal memory.
1: The project also includes research into how patients perceive touch, pain, and sensory information. This part is being explored by doctoral researcher Matúš Nečas.
2: My task is to research what are known as gnostic functions, which in simple terms are functions of the nervous system that enable us to correctly interpret sensory inputs. That is, I see a glass in front of me and don't perceive it merely as a jumble of colors, but I know it's a glass. An object that's at a certain distance. So there are the functions that allow us to orient ourselves correctly in space and function as a being in life.
1: Understanding these sensory functions can also help clinicians better assess pain perception and adjust rehabilitation accordingly.
2: It's important to assess pain during the rehabilitation procedure.

0: procedure itself, because we have patients who have a high pain threshold or a low pain threshold, and treatment needs to be adjusted accordingly. For a patient with a low pain threshold, the physical therapist has to, well, let's say, push a little harder during rehabilitation, even if the patient is already saying, that's enough. And conversely, when a patient has a high pain threshold, the physical therapist has to be careful not to accidentally damage the body with the intervention.
1: Ultimately, the researchers hope that technology will give patients greater independence while maintaining professional guidance.
0: Everyone wants to recover from the injury or their dysfunction as quickly as possible. The overall goal is not only a quick return to normal life, but also the possibility of teaching patients to do certain exercises at home and do them well, and perhaps even increase the intensity of that exercise, both the intensity and the quality.
1: The system is still in development. For now, the researchers are testing concepts and preparing future prototypes.
0: Currently, we're planning on using audio feedback, because if we were to use, say, some kind of vibration, like the vibration we have in cell phones, it could have a psychological effect on the patient that something is wrong. The audio feedback is probably the simplest and clearest option. The original intention was to have just an audio alert there, like a beep, if it were used incorrectly for a long time, because we can detect when the device is being used. This project ends this year, but we're submitting another application to continue it, where we actually want to get it into some kind of prototype. The timeline is hard to say. If we assume the next project will last 3 or 4 years, then we hope it could be successful within that time frame.
2: According to statistics from Slovakia's Interior Ministry, 68 crimes motivated by racial hatred or extremism were recorded last year. Experts, however, caution that the true number may be considerably higher, as many victims choose not to report such incidents. Marking the International Day for Countering Hate Speech on the 18th of June, we spoke with lawyer and victim support program coordinator Lukáš Novák from the Human Rights League, social worker Silvia Vonaučíková, and IPEČKO psychologist Mariana Hežmánková about the impact of hate crimes, the challenges faced by victims, and the support available to them in Slovakia. What may begin as a seemingly minor act of discrimination can escalate into violence, leaving lasting scars on victims and their families. Throughout history, hatred has paved the way for some of humanity's darkest chapters, targeting people perceived as somehow different. Foreigners, ethnic and national minorities, religious communities, and LGBTQ+ people are among those most often affected. That is why every year, on the 18th of June, the world marks the International Day for Countering Hate Speech, a reminder of the prejudices and hostility that still exist in our societies and of the importance of supporting those affected by them. Because hate crimes do not impact only individual victims, they are also a reflection of the society in which they occur.
3: In order to classify the crime as a hate crime, it needs to be considered as a crime according to the penal code within the jurisdiction where the crime was committed. That's the first condition. And the second condition is that the perpetrator must commit the crime because of his or her biases or hatred motive and biases against specific characteristics of the victim. So either it's because of his or her religion, ethnicity, sexual orientation, political opinion, language he or she speaks.
2: Says Lukáš Novák, a lawyer at the Human Rights League and coordinator of its program supporting victims of hate crimes. In Slovakia, prejudice has historically been directed most visibly against Roma communities. But over the years, the picture has become more diverse. International monitoring, including annual reports by the OSCE covering 46 countries, has documented attacks motivated by racism, xenophobia, anti-Semitism, anti-Muslim hatred, anti-LGBTQ+ prejudice, as well as crimes targeting refugees and migrants. In other words, people singled out simply because they were perceived as different.
3: In the past, we helped a Filipino woman who was attacked by Slovaks at the tram stop. There was this link that she should go back because she's spreading COVID in Slovakia. And After 2022, we saw a rise of hate crime incidents towards the Ukrainian refugees. From our experience, the incidents were happening on the public places committed by the perpetrators who didn't know the victim before, solely based on the fact that the person, the victim, was speaking Ukrainian or Russian language. And there is quite recent example of such hate crime that was reported by the Daily Korsar in the forest park in Košice, when a group of teenagers approached a Ukrainian boy who was speaking over phone in Ukrainian language. Firstly, they verbally attacked him, telling him to go home, but then also they attacked him and he needed to be hospitalized.
2: Cases like these stand in stark contrast to the scenes many people remember from the first weeks of Russia's full-scale invasion of Ukraine, when thousands of Slovaks gathered at the eastern border to help people fleeing the war. Yet incidents motivated by prejudice and hatred continue to occur. While they may appear to be isolated acts committed by individuals, they also raise broader questions about how we perceive people who are different from us, and the gap that can sometimes exist between our values and our actions.
4: My name is Silvia Moravčíková and I'm a social worker supporting victims of hate crimes together with the Human Rights League. Many of my clients ask me the same question. Is this part of your mentality? Are Slovaks really like this? It is always painful to hear, because I believe Slovaks are warm-hearted people. We are welcoming, generous and kind. But compared with some other countries, we have had fewer opportunities to live in and interact with a diverse society, which can create space for prejudice, discrimination and racism.
2: Silvia Moravčíková has spent several years working on international projects abroad and has extensive experience in multicultural environments. In her view, one of Slovakia's biggest challenges is still its limited experience with diversity.
4: We need to remember that Slovakia was a relatively closed country for a very long time. Our borders opened only a few decades ago. Many countries have much longer experience with immigration and cultural diversity. Slovakia is still learning how to become a more open society, and foreigners are often perceived differently here than in many other countries. Imagine walking through a shopping center in Vienna with a friend and being attacked simply because you are speaking Slovak. It sounds absurd.
2: Absurd as it may sound, people in Slovakia sometimes experience exactly this kind of hostility simply because they speak a different language. Unfamiliarity often breeds fear, and fear can easily turn into prejudice. Combined with personal frustrations and at times a tense political climate, those prejudices can eventually lead to discrimination or even violence. Yet, official statistics tell only part of the story. According to Slovakia's Interior Ministry, 4,595 violent crimes were recorded in 2025, of which 3,122 were solved. However, only 68 cases were classified as crimes motivated by racial hatred or extremism, with 42 solved. At first glance, these numbers might suggest that hate crimes are relatively rare, but according to Lukáš Novák, the reality is likely far more concerning.
3: Different institutions, state authorities have different data, and neither public nor the state authorities have like a full picture about the hate crime incidents happening. But it's not a problem only in our country. In 2021, we implemented a project together with our partner Islamic Foundation in Slovakia, and part of this project was mapping of experiences with hate crimes amongst Muslims and refugees in Slovakia. And we were able to collect more than 120 unique responses, and the findings were quite important and shocking in a sense that more than 59% of the respondents shared with us that they had an experience with hate crimes. However, 90% of them decided not to report it to the state authorities. That's a problem not only for the victims, as they are not provided with the justice they deserve, but also it affects the statistics and the broader picture about the hate crime issue in our society.
2: And that brings us to the end of this Saturday's program. If you'd like to hear the full versions of this week's features, along with many more stories from Slovakia, visit our website at enrsi.stvr.sk or find Radio Slovakia International on your favorite podcast platform. Thank you for spending part of your weekend with us. We hope you'll join us again next week. Until then, I'm Veronika Štěpánová, and together with our sound technician Abdul Arut, we wish you a pleasant rest of your day.

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2: For Saturday, the 20th of June, this is Veronika Szczepanova bringing you an overview of the news from this week.
1: This is the Saturday front page, where we take a look at what's making headlines.
2: India and Slovakia have agreed to deepen bilateral ties during the first ever official visit by Indian Prime Minister to Slovakia. Following talks in Bratislava on Monday, Prime Minister Narendra Modi and Slovak leaders announced agreements covering defense, digital technologies, education, research and labor mobility. Slovak President Peter Pellegrini also highlighted opportunities for cooperation in AI, space technologies and nuclear energy. Foreign Minister Juraj Blanár has praised the International Visegrad Fund for strengthening cooperation among the Visegrad 4 countries over the past 26 years. Speaking at an anniversary event on Tuesday, he highlighted its role in connecting people, cultural institutions and academia across the region. Blanár also outlined Slovakia's priorities for its upcoming V4 presidency, including competitiveness, EU enlargement, sectoral cooperation and people-to-people contacts. Parliament Speaker Richard Raši visited Prague on Tuesday for talks with his Czech counterpart Tomio Okamura. Discussions focused on Slovakia's upcoming Visegrad 4 presidency, energy policy, AI and cooperation in the automotive sector. The two sides also signed a memorandum establishing the new Czechoslovak Mutuality Award, which will honor people who strengthen relations between the two countries. Slovakia's parliament expressed confidence in Prime Minister Robert Fico's government on Thursday, with 78 MPs voting in favor and 54 against. The vote was required because public debt remains in its highest sanction band under the Fiscal Responsibility Act. A day earlier, the Constitutional Court ruled that the government must seek a confidence vote without undue delay, once the debt threshold is exceeded. Coalition party Hlas SD is proposing a ban on social media accounts for children under 16 and mandatory protected settings for users aged 16 to 18. The measure aims to improve child safety online through enhanced privacy protections and safeguards against contact from strangers. Education Minister Tomáš Drucker said the legislation could take effect next January. The quality of research and artistic output at Slovak public universities and research institutions has risen by 40% since 2022, according to a new national evaluation presented by Education Minister Tomáš Drucker. International experts assessed nearly 6,750 outputs across 28 research fields. The strongest improvements were recorded at the University of Economics in Bratislava, the University of Žilina, and the Slovak University of Agriculture in Nitra. The 14th edition of the Children's and Youth Radio Production Festival Zázračný Oriešok took place in Piešťany. Organized by Slovak Television and Radio and local partners, the four-day event featured radio dramas, workshops, discussions and cultural programs. Organizers also introduced a new competition category for teenagers aged 15 to 18. The 32nd International Film Festival Art Film opened in Košice on Friday, launching a week of screenings, masterclasses, industry meetings and accompanying cultural events. Running until the 25th of June, the festival will welcome renowned filmmakers from around the world. Founded in 1993 in Trenčianske Teplice under the auspices of UNESCO, Art Film Fest is Slovakia's longest-running international film festival. After this week's news roundup, we bring you the second part of today's program. First, we'll visit Slovakia's largest slow food festival, Degustorium, a celebration of good food, local traditions, and a more sustainable way of life. Then, we'll discover how Slovak researchers are pushing the boundaries of science and innovation, exploring a groundbreaking project that aims to make rehabilitation more personalized through the use of smart sensors and artificial intelligence. And finally, marking the International Day for Countering Hate Speech, We'll examine the impact of prejudice and intolerance in society and learn more about the support available to victims of hate crimes in Slovakia. Plenty coming up this Saturday, so sit back, relax and enjoy.
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2: What exactly comes to mind when someone mentions slow food? To find out, our colleague Ben Pasco visited Degustorium, Slovakia's largest slow food festival. There, he spoke with Petra Molnárová, head of Slow Food Pressburg, as well as producers and visitors, to explore what the slow food movement means in practice.
0: I'm the convivium leader of Slow Food Pressburg. It's a local organization and they make the part of Slow Food International.
3: Let's begin with then, what is slow food? How do you define slow food?
0: Slow food is a big movement who focused on small farmers and producers. They are producing of traditional way artisanal food in all the world.
3: And so Slow Food is a worldwide organization. You have Slow Food Pressburg and you organize Degustorium. And what was Degustorium?
0: Degustorium is a small festival dedicated to artisanal food.
3: What does it mean, artisanal food?
0: Artisanal food are the products. They are produced on a traditional way, by hand, and of natural way.
3: And is slow food a luxury, or is it a way of life, or how does somebody follow slow food rules? What does it mean?
0: Slow food products are usually understood like luxury food, but the food the farmers are producing on natural way, without chemicals, and of traditional way, needs time. And time has cost, yeah. But I think it's highest value and is very important for our healthy life to choose the healthy, natural and good food. And this is slow food about.
3: Are slow food and bio food the same thing?
0: Yes. But it's not necessary that the products have the bio certification. It's important to control personally the farmers and the producers how is the producing way. But is necessary to have a certification like bio or other one.
3: And so if somebody wants to live a slow food lifestyle, what does this mean? How do you follow slow food rules, or what can somebody do to follow slow food?
0: We need to choose the most direct way to buy the products. The best way is going to the farmers directly on their farm and buy there, or find a local farmers market and speak with the producers, with farmers about the food, and this is slow life. Slow living is go slowly and thinking about all that we do.
3: So making your decisions based on where the food comes from, who makes it. And is it easy to live slow?
0: I think yes, but we need more time.
4: At Degustorium, I also met Victoria Smelkova, who is the regional coordinator for Central and Eastern Europe of Slow Food International. I asked her to define for us what slow food is.
5: Slow food is a story about food that is good, clean and fair for all.
3: And is slow food a luxury or is slow food our future?
5: Slow food is not a luxury and it's not an elite society. It's not nostalgia about the past. It's our investment into the future.
3: And so if somebody wants to follow the slow food rules or live slow food, how do you start doing this?
5: We can follow slow food or we can do slow food. If a person is a chef, a producer, a teacher, a scientist, they can practice slow food in their everyday life. So they cannot look at the product as food as a commodity. They can look at food as a story and as part of culture, as part of the traditions and as part of the territory. And if a consumer wants to be part of slow food, it's very simple. They only have to search for the product that is linked to the territory, linked to the local culture and is produced by people and visible by the people who are behind the food.
4: I toured around Degustorium and talked with the vendors, attendees, fans of slow food, and asked them to define for us what slow food is or what slow food means for them.
6: Slow food means to me, first of all, obviously to slow down, when you're thinking about food overall, and to enjoy it and to give it a meaning to the goods, to the ingredients, the produce you use, and just to think about it more on a daily basis. It should not be a luxury. It should be a standard. It isn't, unfortunately. But I hope, thanks to initiatives like this, it will get more usual, more normal. It will become the standard we are heading to, I think. So that's how it's supposed to be.
7: Well, Petra, the president of Slow Food Pressburg, she found me and she helps me become more popular, and I'm very thankful to her. And I think we share common beliefs, like I think we should make stuff that we like to drink ourselves, and that's what we offer to our customers, and not something that's purely made for profit. So that's basically it.
8: Because it's sustainable, and it's something I want to support, and I want to eat that way myself. That's how we became friends with Petra after so many years. And I like, it's more, as I said, like logical, like the way how to get the food, the business here locally, and to trade something with the fair conditions and make it, cook it in a clear way.
9: Slow food is important because they want to search a local produce, and this produce have a very relationship with the nature or the sustainability. And so this is very important for healthy life and healthy food.
2: Continuing our journey through some of the stories shaping Slovakia today, we now turn to science and innovation. On Wednesday, our colleague Patricia Lucia Balajová explored two cutting-edge research projects currently being developed in Slovakia. One aims to make rehabilitation more personalized through the use of smart sensors and artificial intelligence, while the other is investigating the remarkable potential of cold plasma in medicine and environmental protection.
10: Recovering from an injury often requires weeks or months of rehabilitation. For many patients, the challenge does not end when they leave the physiotherapist's office. Exercises must continue at home, where there is no specialist nearby to monitor whether movements are being performed correctly. Researchers at the University of Žilina are working on a project that could change that. It is called MapRehab, and its goal is to create intelligent rehabilitation tools capable of guiding patients throughout the recovery process.
11: My name is Associate Professor Juraj Ďuďák, and I work at the University of Žilina's Research Center. I'm currently working on a project called MAP Rehab. It's actually an acronym that stands for an intelligent rehabilitation aid, like a crutch that can tell the patient whether they're using it correctly. For example, through feedback, either auditory or tactile feedback. It all works on the principle of sensors placed on this device, and these actually collect data, whether it's pressure, tilt, or the crutch's acceleration. And there's a unit, a simple system, that can evaluate this data based on certain models and provide feedback on whether the movement is correct or incorrect.
10: The concept is relatively simple. Sensors placed inside the rehabilitation aid can monitor movement, pressure, and positioning. The collected information is then analyzed and transformed into feedback that helps patients avoid mistakes during recovery.
11: The advantage of this approach is that a patient, say after an injury, comes in for the exercises, where the rehabilitation specialists show them how to exercise, perhaps instructing them. Put weight on this leg to 30%. This is set in the device and it can actually provide feedback. If that limit is exceeded, it ensures the patient won't put too much weight on the limb.
10: While the original idea focused on smart crutches, the researchers soon realized that the technology could go much further.
11: The initial idea was a crutch, but since our communication with our partners is constantly evolving, we always have new ideas. So the next stage was to eliminate this device, for example, to attach it directly to the patient's body. If it's placed on a shoe or a limb, we can tell, for example, if the patient is leaning to one side or if they're stepping on the ball of their foot, depending on what the doctor or physical therapist tells them.
10: One important aspect of the project is that the technology should remain almost invisible to the user.
11: The goal is for it to be miniaturized in the version for, say, a crutch. It should be hidden inside the crutch because even the psychological effect of feeling like something is watching you can trigger certain reactions that may differ from the desired reactions. What's actually in there are miniature sensors that can measure pressure, that can measure acceleration, that can calculate tilt. There's some kind of unit, some kind of a microcontroller. You see, everyone has some kind of a microcontroller in their smartwatches, so there are tiny components that can process the data, and then via wireless transmission, it's sent either through the mobile network or stored locally on the internal memory.
10: The project also includes research into how patients perceive touch, pain, and sensory information. This part is being explored by doctoral researcher Matuš Nečas.
11: My task is to research what are known as gnostic functions, which in simple terms are functions of the nervous system that enable us to correctly interpret sensory inputs. That is, I see a glass in front of me and don't perceive it merely as a jumble of colors, but I know it's a glass. An object that's at a certain distance. So there are the functions that allow us to orient ourselves correctly in space and function as a being in life.
10: Understanding these sensory functions can also help clinicians better assess pain perception and adjust rehabilitation accordingly.
11: It's important to assess pain during the rehabilitation procedure itself because we have patients who have a high pain threshold or a low pain threshold, and treatment needs to be adjusted accordingly. For a patient with a low pain threshold, the physical therapist has to, well, let's say, push a little harder during rehabilitation, even if the patient is already saying, that's enough. And conversely, when a patient has a high pain threshold, the physical therapist has to be careful not to accidentally damage the body with the intervention.
10: Ultimately, the researchers hope the technology will give patients greater independence while maintaining professional guidance.
11: Everyone wants to recover from the injury or their dysfunction as quickly as possible. The overall goal is not only a quick return to normal life, but also the possibility of teaching patients to do certain exercises at home and do them well, and perhaps even increase the intensity of that exercise, both the intensity and the quality.
10: The system is still in development. For now, the researchers are testing concepts and preparing future prototypes.
11: Currently, we're planning on using audio feedback because if we were to use, say, some kind of vibration, like the vibration we have in cell phones, it could have a psychological effect on the patient that something is wrong. The audio feedback is probably the simplest and clearest option. The original intention was to have just an audio alert there, like a beep, if it were used incorrectly for a long time, because we can detect when the device is being used. This project ends this year, but we're submitting another application to continue it, where we actually want to get it into some kind of prototype. The timeline is hard to say. If we assume the next project will last 3 or 4 years, then we hope it could be successful within that time frame.
12: According to statistics from Slovakia's Interior Ministry, 68 crimes motivated by racial hatred or extremism were recorded last year. Experts, however, caution that the true number may be considerably higher, as many victims choose not to report such incidents. Marking the International Day for Countering Hate Speech on the 18th of June, we spoke with lawyer and victim support program coordinator Lukáš Novák from the Human Rights League
13: social worker Silvia Moravčíková and IPEČKO psychologist Mariana Hežmánková about the impact of hate crimes, the challenges faced by victims, and the support available to them in Slovakia. What may begin as a seemingly minor act of discrimination can escalate into violence, leaving lasting scars on victims and their families. Throughout history, hatred has paved the way for some of humanity's darkest chapters, targeting people perceived as somehow different. Foreigners, ethnic and national minorities, religious communities, and LGBTQ plus people are among those most often affected. That is why every year, on the 18th of June, the world marks the International Day for Countering Hate Speech, a reminder of the prejudices and hostility that still exist in our societies and of the importance of supporting those affected by them. Because hate crimes do not impact only individual victims, they are also a reflection of the society in which they occur.
14: In order to classify the crime as a hate crime, it needs to be considered as a crime according to the penal code within the jurisdiction where the crime was committed. That's the first condition. And the second condition is that the perpetrator must commit the crime because of his or her biases or hatred motive and biases against specific characteristics of the victim. So either it's because of his or her religion, ethnicity, sexual orientation, political opinion, language he or she speaks.
13: Says Lukáš Novák, a lawyer at the Human Rights League and coordinator of its program supporting victims of hate crimes. In Slovakia, prejudice has historically been directed most visibly against Roma communities. But over the years, the picture has become more diverse. International monitoring, including annual reports by the OSCE covering 46 countries, has documented attacks motivated by racism, xenophobia, anti-Semitism, anti-Muslim hatred, anti-LGBTQ plus prejudice, as well as crimes targeting refugees and migrants. In other words, people singled out simply because they were perceived as different.
14: In the past, we helped a Filipino woman who was attacked by Slovaks at the tram stop. There was this link that she should go back because she's spreading COVID in Slovakia. And after 2022, we saw a rise of hate crime incidents towards the Ukrainian refugees. From our experience, the incidents were happening on a public places committed by the perpetrators who didn't know the victim before, solely based on the fact that the person, the victim, was speaking Ukrainian or Russian language. And there is quite recent example of such hate crime that was reported by the Daily Corsair in the forest park in Košice, when a group of teenagers approached a Ukrainian boy who was speaking over phone in Ukrainian language. Firstly, they verbally attacked him, telling him to go home, but then also they attacked him and he needed to be hospitalized.
13: Cases like these stand in stark contrast to the scenes many people remember from the first weeks of Russia's full-scale invasion of Ukraine, when thousands of Slovaks gathered at the eastern border to help people fleeing the war. Yet incidents motivated by prejudice and hatred continue to occur. While they may appear to be isolated acts committed by individuals, they also raise broader questions about how we perceive people who are different from us, and the gap that can sometimes exist between our values and our actions.
15: My name is Silvia Moravčíková and I'm a social worker supporting victims of hate crimes together with the Human Rights League. Many of my clients ask me the same question. Is this part of your mentality? Are Slovaks really like this? It is always painful to hear because I believe Slovaks are warm-hearted people. We are welcoming, generous and kind. But compared with some other countries, we have had fewer opportunities to live in and interact with a diverse society, which can create space for prejudice, discrimination, and racism.
13: Silvia Moravčíková has spent several years working on international projects abroad and has extensive experience in multicultural environments. In her view, one of Slovakia's biggest challenges is still its limited experience with diversity.
15: We need to remember that Slovakia was a relatively closed country for a very long time. Our borders opened only a few decades ago. Many countries have much longer experience with immigration and cultural diversity. Slovakia is still learning how to become a more open society, and foreigners are often perceived differently here than in many other countries. Imagine walking through a shopping center in Vienna with a friend and being attacked simply because you are speaking Slovak. It sounds absurd.
16: Absurd as it may sound, people in Slovakia sometimes experience exactly this kind of hostility simply because they speak a different language. Unfamiliarity often breeds fear, and fear can easily turn into prejudice. Combined with personal frustrations and at times a tense political climate, those prejudices can eventually lead to discrimination or even violence. Yet, official statistics tell only part of the story. According to Slovakia's Interior Ministry, 4,595 violent crimes were recorded in 2025, of which 3,122 were solved. However, only 68 cases were classified as crimes motivated by racial hatred or extremism, with 42 solved. At first glance, these numbers might suggest that hate crimes are relatively rare. But according to Lukáš Novák, the reality is likely far more concerning.
14: Different institutions, state authorities have different data, and neither public nor the state authorities have like a full picture about the hate crime incidents happening. But it's not a problem only in our country. In 2021, we implemented a project together with our partner Islamic Foundation in Slovakia, and part of this project was mapping of experiences with hate crimes amongst Muslims and refugees in Slovakia. And we were able to collect more than 120 unique responses, and the findings were quite important and shocking in a sense that more than 59% of the respondents shared with us that they had an experience with hate crimes. However, 90% of them decided not to report it to the state authorities. That's a problem not only for the victims, as they are not provided with the justice they deserve, but also it affects the statistics and the broader picture about the hate crime issue in our society.
16: And that brings us to the end of this Saturday's program. If you'd like to hear the full versions of this week's features, along with many more stories from Slovakia, visit our website at enrsi.stvr.sk or find Radio Slovakia International on your favorite podcast platform. Thank you for spending part of your weekend with us. We hope you'll join us again next week. Until then, I'm Veronika Štěpánová, and together with our sound technician Abdul Arut, we wish you a pleasant rest of your day.

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1: For Saturday, the 20th of June, this is Veronika Szczepanova bringing you an overview of the news from this week.
0: This is the Saturday front page, where we take a look at what's making headlines.
1: India and Slovakia have agreed to deepen bilateral ties during the first ever official visit by Indian Prime Minister to Slovakia. Following talks in Bratislava on Monday, Prime Minister Narendra Modi and Slovak leaders announced agreements covering defense, digital technologies, education, research and labor mobility. Slovak President Peter Pellegrini also highlighted opportunities for cooperation in AI, space technologies and nuclear energy. Foreign Minister Juraj Blanár has praised the International Visegrad Fund for strengthening cooperation among the Visegrad 4 countries over the past 26 years. Speaking at an anniversary event on Tuesday, he highlighted its role in connecting people, cultural institutions and academia across the region. Blanár also outlined Slovakia's priorities for its upcoming V4 presidency, including competitiveness, EU enlargement, sectoral cooperation and people-to-people contacts. Parliament Speaker Richard Rashi visited Prague on Tuesday for talks with his Czech counterpart Tomio Okamura. Discussions focused on Slovakia's upcoming Visegrad 4 presidency, energy policy, AI and cooperation in the automotive sector. The two sides also signed a memorandum establishing the new Czechoslovak Mutuality Award, which will honor people who strengthen relations between the two countries. Slovakia's parliament expressed confidence in Prime Minister Robert Fico's government on Thursday, with 78 MPs voting in favor and 54 against. The vote was required because public debt remains in its highest sanction band under the Fiscal Responsibility Act. A day earlier, the Constitutional Court ruled that the government must seek a confidence vote without undue delay, once the debt threshold is exceeded. Coalition party Hlas SD is proposing a ban on social media accounts for children under 16 and mandatory protected settings for users aged 16 to 18. The measure aims to improve child safety online through enhanced privacy protections and safeguards against contact from strangers. Education Minister Tomáš Drucker said the legislation could take effect next January. The quality of research and artistic output at Slovak public universities and research institutions has risen by 40% since 2022, according to a new national evaluation presented by Education Minister Tomáš Drucker. International experts assessed nearly 6,750 outputs across 28 research fields. The strongest improvements were recorded at the University of Economics in Bratislava, the University of Žilina, and the Slovak University of Agriculture in Nitra. The 14th edition of the Children's and Youth Radio Production Festival Zádračný Oriešok took place in Piešťany. Organized by Slovak Television and Radio and local partners, the four-day event featured radio dramas, workshops, discussions and cultural programs. Organizers also introduced a new competition category for teenagers aged 15 to 18. The 32nd International Film Festival Art Film opened in Košice on Friday, launching a week of screenings, masterclasses, industry meetings and accompanying cultural events. Running until the 25th of June, the festival will welcome renowned filmmakers from around the world. Founded in 1993 in Trenčianske Teplice under the auspices of UNESCO, Art Film Fest is Slovakia's longest-running international film festival. After this week's news roundup, we bring you the second part of today's program. First, we'll visit Slovakia's largest slow food festival, Degustorium, a celebration of good food, local traditions, and a more sustainable way of life. Then, we'll discover how Slovak researchers are pushing the boundaries of science and innovation, exploring a groundbreaking project that aims to make rehabilitation more personalized through the use of smart sensors and artificial intelligence. And finally, marking the International Day for Countering Hate Speech, we'll examine the impact of prejudice and intolerance in society and learn more about the support available to victims of hate crimes in Slovakia. Plenty coming up this Saturday, so sit back, relax and enjoy.
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1: What exactly comes to mind when someone mentions slow food? To find out, our colleague Ben Pasco visited Degustorium, Slovakia's largest slow food festival. There, he spoke with Petra Molnárová, head of Slow Food Pressburg, as well as producers and visitors, to explore what the slow food movement means in practice.
2: I'm the convivium leader of Slow Food Pressburg. 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
3: Let's begin with then, what is slow food? How do you define slow food?
2: Slow food is a big movement who focused on small farmers and producers. They are producing of traditional way artisanal food in all the world.
3: And so Slow Food is a worldwide organization. You have Slow Food Pressburg and you organize Degustorium. And what was Degustorium?
2: Degustorium is a small festival dedicated to artisanal food.
3: What does it mean, artisanal food?
2: Artisanal food are the products. They are produced on a traditional way, by hand, and of natural way.
3: And is slow food a luxury, or is it a way of life, or how does somebody follow slow food rules? What does it mean?
2: Slow food products are usually understood like luxury food, but the food the farmers are producing on natural way, without chemicals, and of traditional way, needs time. And time has cost, yeah. But I think it's highest value and is very important for our healthy life to choose the healthy, natural and good food. And this is slow food about.
3: Are slow food and bio food the same thing?
2: Yes. But it's not necessary that the products have the bio certification. It's important to control personally the farmers and the producers how is the producing way. But is necessary to have a certification like bio or other one.
3: And so if somebody wants to live a slow food lifestyle, what does this mean? How do you follow slow food rules, or what can somebody do to follow slow food?
2: We need to choose the most direct way to buy the products. The best way is going to the farmers directly on their farm and buy there, or find a local farmers market and speak with the producers, with farmers about the food, and this is slow life. Slow living is go slowly and thinking about all that we do.
3: So making your decisions based on where the food comes from, who makes it. And is it easy to live slow?
2: I think yes, but we need more time.
3: At Degustorium, I also met Victoria Smelkova, who is the regional coordinator for Central and Eastern Europe of Slow Food International. I asked her to define for us what slow food is.
4: Slow food is a story about food that is good, clean and fair for all.
3: And is slow food a luxury or is slow food our future?
4: Slow food is not a luxury and it's not an elite society. It's not nostalgia about the past. It's our investment into the future.
3: And so if somebody wants to follow the slow food rules or live slow food, how do you start doing this?
4: We can follow slow food or we can do slow food. If a person is a chef, a producer, a teacher, a scientist, they can practice slow food in their everyday life. So they cannot look at the product as food as a commodity. They can look at food as a story and as part of culture, as part of the traditions and as part of the territory. And if a consumer wants to be part of slow food, it's very simple. They only have to search for the product that is linked to the territory, linked to the local culture and is produced by people and visible by the people who are behind the food.
3: I toured around Degustorium and talked with the vendors, attendees, fans of slow food, and asked them to define for us what slow food is or what slow food means for them.
5: Slow food means to me, first of all, obviously to slow down when you're thinking about food overall and to enjoy it and to give it a meaning to the goods, to the ingredients, the produce you use, and just to think about it more on a daily basis. It should not be a luxury. It should be a standard. It isn't, unfortunately. But I hope, thanks to initiatives like this, it will get more usual, more normal. It will become the standard we are heading to, I think. So that's how it's supposed to be.
6: Well, Petra, the president of Slow Food Pressburg, she found me and she helps me become more popular. And I'm very thankful to her. And I think we share common beliefs. Like I think we should make stuff that we like to drink ourselves. And that's what we offer to our customers and not something that's purely made for profit. So that's basically it.
7: Because it's sustainable. And it's something I want to support and I want to eat that way myself. That's how we became a friends with Petra after so many years. And I like it's more, as I said, like logical, like the way how to get the food, the business here locally, and to trade something with the fair conditions and make it, cook it in a clear way.
8: Slow food is important because they want to search a local produce, and this produce have a very relationship with the nature or the sustainability. And so this is very important for a healthy life and healthy food.
1: Continuing our journey through some of the stories shaping Slovakia today, we now turn to science and innovation. On Wednesday, our colleague Patricia Lucia-Balajová explored two cutting-edge research projects currently being developed in Slovakia. One aims to make rehabilitation more personalized through the use of smart sensors and artificial intelligence, while the other is investigating the remarkable potential of cold plasma in medicine and environmental protection.
9: Recovering from an injury often requires weeks or months of rehabilitation. For many patients, the challenge does not end when they leave the physiotherapist's office. Exercises must continue at home, where there is no specialist nearby to monitor whether movements are being performed correctly. Researchers at the University of Žilina are working on a project that could change that. It is called MapRehab, and its goal is to create intelligent rehabilitation tools capable of guiding patients throughout the recovery process.
10: My name is Associate Professor Juraj Ďuďák, and I work at the University of Žilina's research center. I'm currently working on a project called MAP Rehab. It's actually an acronym that stands for an intelligent rehabilitation aid, like a crutch that can tell the patient whether they're using it correctly. For example, through feedback, either auditory or tactile feedback. It all works on the principle of sensors placed on this device, and these actually collect data, whether it's pressure, tilt, or the crutch's acceleration. And there's a unit, a simple system, that can evaluate this data based on certain models and provide feedback on whether the movement is correct or incorrect.
9: The concept is relatively simple. Sensors placed inside the rehabilitation aid can monitor movement, pressure, and positioning. The collected information is then analyzed and transformed into feedback that helps patients avoid mistakes during recovery.
10: The advantage of this approach is that a patient, say after an injury, comes in for the exercises, where the rehabilitation specialists show them how to exercise, perhaps instructing them. Put weight on this leg to 30%. This is set in the device and it can actually provide feedback. If that limit is exceeded, it ensures the patient won't put too much weight on the limb.
9: While the original idea focused on smart crutches, the researchers soon realized that the technology could go much further.
10: The initial idea was a crutch, but since our communication with our partners is constantly evolving, we always have new ideas. So the next stage was to eliminate this device, for example, to attach it directly to the patient's body. If it's placed on a shoe or a limb, we can tell, for example, if the patient is leaning to one side or if they're stepping on the ball of their foot, depending on what the doctor or physical therapist tells them.
9: One important aspect of the project is that the technology should remain almost invisible to the user.
10: The goal is for it to be miniaturized in the version for, say, a crutch. It should be hidden inside the crutch because even the psychological effect of feeling like something is watching you can trigger certain reactions that may differ from the desired reactions. What's actually in there are miniature sensors that can measure pressure, that can measure acceleration, that can calculate tilt. There's some kind of unit, some kind of a microcontroller. You see, everyone has some kind of a microcontroller in their smartwatches, so there are tiny components that can process the data, and then via wireless transmission, it's sent either through the mobile network or stored locally on the internal memory.
9: The project also includes research into how patients perceive touch, pain, and sensory information. This part is being explored by doctoral researcher Matuš Nečas.
10: My task is to research what are known as gnostic functions, which in simple terms are functions of the nervous system that enable us to correctly interpret sensory inputs. That is, I see a glass in front of me and don't perceive it merely as a jumble of colors, but I know it's a glass. An object that's at a certain distance. So there are the functions that allow us to orient ourselves correctly in space and function as a being in life.
9: Understanding these sensory functions can also help clinicians better assess pain perception and adjust rehabilitation accordingly.
10: It's important to assess pain during the rehabilitation procedure itself because we have patients who have a high pain threshold or a low pain threshold, and treatment needs to be adjusted accordingly. For a patient with a low pain threshold, the physical therapist has to, well, let's say, push a little harder during rehabilitation, even if the patient is already saying, that's enough. And conversely, when a patient has a high pain threshold, the physical therapist has to be careful not to accidentally damage the body with the intervention.
9: Ultimately, the researchers hope that technology will give patients greater independence while maintaining professional guidance.
10: Everyone wants to recover from the injury or their dysfunction as quickly as possible. The overall goal is not only a quick return to normal life, but also the possibility of teaching patients to do certain exercises at home and do them well, and perhaps even increase the intensity of that exercise, both the intensity and the quality.
9: The system is still in development. For now, the researchers are testing concepts and preparing future prototypes.
10: Currently, we're planning on using audio feedback because if we were to use, say, some kind of vibration, like the vibration we have in cell phones, it could have a psychological effect on the patient that something is wrong. The audio feedback is probably the simplest and clearest option. The original intention was to have just an audio alert there, like a beep, if it were used incorrectly for a long time, because we can detect when the device is being used. This project ends this year, but we're submitting another application to continue it, where we actually want to get it into some kind of prototype. The timeline is hard to say. If we assume the next project will last 3 or 4 years, then we hope it could be successful within that time frame.
11: According to statistics from Slovakia's Interior Ministry, 68 crimes motivated by racial hatred or extremism were recorded last year. Experts, however, caution that the true number may be considerably higher, as many victims choose not to report such incidents. Marking the International Day for Countering Hate Speech on the 18th of June, we spoke with lawyer and victim support program coordinator Lukáš Novák from the Human Rights League, social worker Silvia Moravčíková, and IPEČKO psychologist Mariana Hežmánková about the impact of hate crimes, the challenges faced by victims, and the support available to them in Slovakia. What may begin as a seemingly minor act of discrimination can escalate into violence, leaving lasting scars on victims and their families.
1: Throughout history, hatred has paved the way for some of humanity's darkest chapters, targeting people perceived as somehow different. Foreigners, ethnic and national minorities, religious communities, and LGBTQ plus people are among those most often affected. That is why every year, on the 18th of June, the world marks the International Day for Countering Hate Speech, a reminder of the prejudices and hostility that still exist in our societies and of the importance of supporting those affected by them. Because hate crimes do not impact only individual victims, they are also a reflection of the society in which they occur.
12: In order to classify the crime as a hate crime, it needs to be considered as a crime according to the penal code within the jurisdiction where the crime was committed. That's the first condition. And the second condition is that the perpetrator must commit the crime because of his or her biases or hatred motive and biases against specific characteristics of the victim. So either it's because of his or her religion, ethnicity, sexual orientation, political opinion, language he or she speaks.
1: Says Lukáš Novák, a lawyer at the Human Rights League and coordinator of its program supporting victims of hate crimes. In Slovakia, prejudice has historically been directed most visibly against Roma communities. But over the years, the picture has become more diverse. International monitoring, including annual reports by the OSCE covering 46 countries, has documented attacks motivated by racism, xenophobia, anti-Semitism, anti-Muslim hatred, anti-LGBTQ plus prejudice, as well as crimes targeting refugees and migrants. In other words, people singled out simply because they were perceived as different.
12: In the past, we helped a Filipino woman who was attacked by Slovaks at the tram stop. There was this link that she should go back because she's spreading COVID in Slovakia. And after 2022, we saw a rise of hate crime incidents towards the Ukrainian refugees. From our experience, the incidents were happening on a public places committed by the perpetrators who didn't know the victim before, solely based on the fact that the person, the victim, was speaking Ukrainian or Russian language. And there is quite recent example of such hate crime that was reported by the Daily Corsair in the forest park in Košice, when a group of teenagers approached a Ukrainian boy who was speaking over phone in Ukrainian language. Firstly, they verbally attacked him, telling him to go home, but then also they attacked him and he needed to be hospitalized.
1: Cases like these stand in stark contrast to the scenes many people remember from the first weeks of Russia's full-scale invasion of Ukraine, when thousands of Slovaks gathered at the eastern border to help people fleeing the war. Yet incidents motivated by prejudice and hatred continue to occur. While they may appear to be isolated acts committed by individuals, they also raise broader questions about how we perceive people who are different from us, and the gap that can sometimes exist between our values and our actions.
13: My name is Silvia Moravčíková and I'm a social worker supporting victims of hate crimes together with the Human Rights League. Many of my clients ask me the same question. Is this part of your mentality? Are Slovaks really like this? It is always painful to hear, because I believe Slovaks are warm-hearted people. We are welcoming, generous and kind. But compared with some other countries, we have had fewer opportunities to live in and interact with a diverse society, which can create space for prejudice, discrimination and racism.
1: Silvia Moravčíková has spent several years working on international projects abroad and has extensive experience in multicultural environments. In her view, one of Slovakia's biggest challenges is still its limited experience with diversity.
13: We need to remember that Slovakia was a relatively closed country for a very long time. Our borders opened only a few decades ago. Many countries have much longer experience with immigration and cultural diversity. Slovakia is still learning how to become a more open society, and foreigners are often perceived differently here than in many other countries. Imagine walking through a shopping center in Vienna with with a friend and being attacked simply because you are speaking Slovak. It sounds absurd.
1: Absurd as it may sound, people in Slovakia sometimes experience exactly this kind of hostility simply because they speak a different language. Unfamiliarity often breeds fear, and fear can easily turn into prejudice. Combined with personal frustrations and at times a tense political climate, those prejudices can eventually lead to discrimination or even violence. Yet, official statistics tell only part of the story. According to Slovakia's Interior Ministry, 4,595 violent crimes were recorded in 2025, of which 3,122 were solved. However, only 68 cases were classified as crimes motivated by racial hatred or extremism, with 42 solved. At first glance, these numbers might suggest that hate crimes are relatively rare, but according to Lukáš Novák, the reality is likely far more concerning.
12: Different institutions, state authorities have different data, and neither public nor the state authorities have like a full picture about the hate crime incidents happening. But it's not a problem only in our country. In 2021, we implemented a project together with our partner Islamic Foundation in Slovakia, and part of this project was mapping of experiences with hate crimes amongst Muslims and refugees in Slovakia. And we were able to collect more than 120 unique responses, and the findings were quite important and shocking in a sense that more than 59% of the respondents shared with us that they had an experience with hate crimes. However, 90% of them decided not to report it to the state authorities. That's a problem not only for the victims, as they are not provided with the justice they deserve, but also it affects the statistics and the broader picture about the hate crime issue in our society.
1: And that brings us to the end of this Saturday's program. If you'd like to hear the full versions of this week's features, along with many more stories from Slovakia, visit our website at enrsi.stvr.sk or find Radio Slovakia International on your favorite podcast platform. Thank you for spending part of your weekend with us. We hope you'll join us again next week. Until then, I'm Veronika Štěpánová, and together with our sound technician Abdul Arut, we wish you a pleasant rest of your day.

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1: For Saturday, the 20th of June, this is Veronika Szczepanova bringing you an overview of the news from this week.
0: This is the Saturday front page, where we take a look at what's making headlines.
1: India and Slovakia have agreed to deepen bilateral ties during the first ever official visit by Indian Prime Minister to Slovakia. Following talks in Bratislava on Monday, Prime Minister Narendra Modi and Slovak leaders announced agreements covering defense, digital technologies, education, research and labor mobility. Slovak President Peter Pellegrini also highlighted opportunities for cooperation in AI, space technologies and nuclear energy. Foreign Minister Juraj Blanár has praised the International Visegrad Fund for strengthening cooperation among the Visegrad 4 countries over the past 26 years. Speaking at an anniversary event on Tuesday, he highlighted its role in connecting people, cultural institutions and academia across the region. Blanár also outlined Slovakia's priorities for its upcoming V4 presidency, including competitiveness, EU enlargement, sectoral cooperation and people-to-people contacts. Parliament Speaker Richard Rashi visited Prague on Tuesday for talks with his Czech counterpart Tomio Okamura. Discussions focused on Slovakia's upcoming Visegrad 4 presidency, energy policy, AI and cooperation in the automotive sector. The two sides also signed a memorandum establishing the new Czechoslovak Mutuality Award, which will honor people who strengthen relations between the two countries. Slovakia's parliament expressed confidence in Prime Minister Robert Fico's government on Thursday, with 78 MPs voting in favor and 54 against. The vote was required because public debt remains in its highest sanction band under the Fiscal Responsibility Act. A day earlier, the Constitutional Court ruled that the government must seek a confidence vote without undue delay, once the debt threshold is exceeded. Coalition party Hlas SD is proposing a ban on social media accounts for children under 16 and mandatory protected settings for users aged 16 to 18.